0: back home. 310-840-4910 is the phone number to join the show. All right, we got a bunch of text messages that I promise we will get to when we come back. If you want to get in on the phones and give your take on where you think LeBron James is going, and also your thoughts, are the Raptors now title contenders in the East because Kawhi is back in Toronto? We'll take your phone calls on those two topics, 310-840-4910. We'll also get into some World Cup talk, a little Wimbledon talk. We got a big game coming up at the top of the hour between Mexico and Ecuador that we'll preview, and we'll get you some score updates. It's a busy Tuesday night, baby. Get in the mix. I'm Pat Boyle. He's PJ Glasser. This is BetMGM Tonight on Westwood One Sports.
1: 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GMs are trading players while we're dealing the insight and answers you want to know. Which teams are setting themselves to pop off next season and which could die out quicker than a cheap firecracker? Westwood One Sports.
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15: Well, Wisconsin has reportedly found its replacement for athletic director Chris McIntosh. It was reported this morning that former Nebraska and Miami athletic director Sean Eichhorst has been tabbed to take over. Eichhorst has been at Texas since 2018 in several roles, most recently serving as deputy athletic director and chief operating officer. Eichhorst is a Wisconsin native, played football at Whitewater before serving as the athletic director for the Warhawks. He was also deputy athletic director at Wisconsin in the late 2000s under Barry Alvarez. The Wisconsin State Journal reported that Dallas Stars president and CEO Brad Alberts was also among the last candidates considered. Turning to the Brewers, they're continuing their series against the Reds tonight at American Family Field. Milwaukee took the opener last night by scoring 5 unanswered runs on the way to a 5-3 win, left the crew back at 20 games above 500, 5.5 games up on the Cubs for first in the NL Central. Milwaukee in the middle of a stretch where they'll play 27 games in 27 days before the All-Star break. Right now, 8-5 in that stretch as they head into tonight's game.
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15: Well, a former Bucks player has been indicted for allegedly being part of a gambling scheme that involved hundreds of thousands of dollars. Malik Beasley is facing charges after it was determined he allegedly agreed to tailor his performance based on prop bets in certain games that included grabbing a late rebound to hit his over total for the night. And the U.S. men's national team still has one more day to wait before they'll be on the pitch for the knockout stage of the World Cup against Bosnia and Herzegovina. With this Wisconsin Sports Zone Network update, I'm Zach Heil, Prince.
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4: Here's your 96.7 FM, 1670 AM, The Zone weatherology forecast. Slight chance for isolated thunderstorms tonight, otherwise partly cloudy skies. Lows around 77, southwesterly winds 8 to 15 miles an hour. Mainly clear skies tomorrow, slight chance for isolated thunderstorms. Daytime highs approaching 93. Slight chance for scattered storms tomorrow night, lows dip down to about 75, mainly clear skies. Right now, 88. I'm staff meteorologist Megan Mulford on The Zone.
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2: Big news out of the NBA. The Memphis Grizzlies have officially traded two-time All-Star Ja Morant to the Portland Trail Blazers. In exchange, Memphis receives forwards Jeremiah Grant and Chris Murray. It's a major shakeup that lands Morant in a crowded Portland backcourt as he looks for a fresh start. Does anyone know the open carry laws in Portland, Oregon? Stay tuned. I'm Drake Toll.
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0: Welcome on back. BetMGM, the Night Westwood One Sports. I'm Pat Boyle. He's PJ Glasser. Last chance to get in on the phones, 310-840-4910. Turning it over to our guy, Linnell Willingham, at the top of the hour for Westwood One Sports Night. 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And also, we were talking about Wimbledon last segment. BetMGM players will receive a Wimbledon odds boost token. To use the token, add any Wimbledon wager to your bet slip and activate the token. If you win your bet that was made with the odds boost token, you will receive extra winnings in unrestricted bonus dollars. All right, we've got about 30 seconds left until halftime. Still 2-0 Mexico over Ecuador, although Ecuador has started to get their foot in this game. They've had some corners. They've had some chances here, PJ. But, you know, again, Mexico, El Tri, at home in the Azteca. They still have been dominating the majority of this game. And it looks like Ecuador just wasted a golden opportunity. They took a corner and kicked it all the way back out to midfield. And the referee was like, that's halftime. Wow. Just wasted a chance there.
1: Yeah.
0: 2-0 at the half.
1: Kind of symbolizes the first half right there, Pat, doesn't it?
0: Yeah. Yeah, I'd say. All right, let's get some last baseball scoreboard updates. Uh-oh, Combs, your Cubbies, they've made this a bit of a ball game here with the Padres. 9-7 now going into the bottom of the eighth. San Diego just scored 4 in the top of the eighth. How about a Gavin Sheets 3-run shot? Was that a pinch hit 3-run home run? And then Tatis went deep. 9-7. Are you nervous?
2: Yeah, I am nervous. They brought in Javier Assad to try to close it out because the bullpen's taxed, and instead he gives up bomb after bomb, and they had to pull him because then he couldn't throw strikes after he gave up home runs. I told you this team, with the injuries in the bullpen, drive me nuts. Had a 93 lead heading into the eighth inning. It's now 9-7.
0: Well, don't worry. They're definitely not going to blow it. They're going to win.
2: Thanks for the kiss of death. I appreciate that.
0: You got it. And then the Dodgers lead the A's 5-1. Tommy Edmund, 3-run shot for the Dodgers. You know, I feel like we haven't talked about it a lot lately. The Dodgers are 55-30. They're once again just quietly running away with the entire sport. Makes me sick.
1: How nice must it be to be a Dodgers fan? Like, their fans don't stress like we do. Oh, your team lost 4 out of 5. That's cool. We'll get that back in, you know, 2 weeks, whatever it is. All of us, we're living and dying with all these games. Our teams get hot for 10 days. They go cold for 10 days. And we don't know whether or not they're going to make the playoffs. Dodgers fans, you know, wake me up in October. We'll see you then. Must be nice.
0: PJ and Combs and whoever else. I got, you want 2 Wimbledon picks for tomorrow?
1: Yeah, what do we got?
2: Absolutely.
0: All right, real quick. Jensen Brooksby, -145. On the money line.
1: What a name.
0: Against Ignacio Busse, young, talented player, clay court player, though. Brooksby was playing terrible. He's been playing much better since the grass season started. I like that. And then Arthur Rinderknecht, -154. If you don't like the juice, you can parlay them both together, and you can get that at +178. So anyway, we got to get out of here. Fun show. Thanks to PJ. Thanks to Combs. Thanks to Zach Kroll. Thanks to Lee. Thanks to everybody else. I'm Pat Boyle. We'll see you tomorrow, 6 p.m. Eastern, right here.
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5: It is still top of mind. Could the Warriors pull off a super team? The oldest in history? Reports still circulating. Golden State is trying to add LeBron James and Anthony Davis to Steph Curry and Draymond Green. The team is already clearing cap space, yet just re-signed Kristaps Porzingis. This could reshape the NBA landscape, but again, all of these guys are really old. 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

0: is your 96.7 FM, 1670 AM The Zone weatherology forecast. Slight chance of thunderstorms tonight, otherwise partly cloudy skies. Lows dip down to about 77. Southwesterly winds, 8 to 15 miles an hour. Slight chance of rain showers tomorrow. Daytime highs approaching 93, mainly clear skies. Chance for scattered rain showers tomorrow night. Lows around 75, mainly clear skies. Right now, it's 84 degrees. I'm staff meteorologist Megan Mulford on The Zone.
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0: still kicking it with you here on a Tuesday night edition of What's With One Sports Tonight. You're tapped in to the youngest in charge, and Earl Willingham, taking you coast to coast as we get you up to 3 a.m. Eastern time. We will get back into the association as we ease our way into the midnight hour on the East Coast. A lot going on in the NBA as free agency opened up about 6 hours ago. A bunch of big time names already on the move. We will get you up to speed with the latest in the NBA coming up in about 12 minutes. Can we get patriotic here for a second? Can we show a little bit of patriotism for the U.S. of A? Before we do that, I want to give flowers where flowers are due. First and foremost, man, I said every time I talked about this World Cup, I'd say the same thing to start. I am never going to be mistaken by anybody as some soccer aficionado. But what I do love is when a sporting event brings everyone together. That is the reality of the World Cup. That is what this tournament has been to this point. I've loved watching all the tourists come in and act as if, you know, the United States is the best thing since sliced bread. It's been awesome to watch just the cultural experience that the World Cup has been. The action on the pitch, I don't really have much to say about it. I can't break down defenses and, you know, lineup changes and all that. But what I can tell you is this: I can appreciate greatness. And what we've seen throughout this tournament from three dudes, Cristiano Ronaldo, Lionel Messi, and then tonight Mbappe, just historic performances that we're going to remember forever, that fans are going to remember forever, that the respective countries are going to remember forever. Mbappe tonight broke the record for the most goals in a World Cup knockout match. Broke the record for most goals in World Cup knockout matches throughout the course of his career, moving within one goal of Lionel Messi's overall tournament mark. He scored two goals tonight for France as they were 3-0 winners over Sweden. Where France is right now as a country relative to this tournament, when you ask people that follow this thing who are the odds-on favorites, I think France is on the short list of teams that have to be considered the favorite. After tonight's win over Sweden, they move on for a round of 16 matchup against Paraguay coming up here in a couple of days. So shout out to the French. Shout out to Mbappe, who is, despite not being an American star, has turned into one of the biggest star athletes in all of the world. From France to our guys on the U.S. men's national team, that's what we all care about. This tournament, like I said, has not only brought us together as a country, it feels like, but it's recalibrated the expectations for the U.S. men's national team. There is an argument to be made when you think about their prolific start to this tournament. There's an argument to be made. This is the best U.S. men's national team ever. When you think about the style of soccer, you think about the fast pace that they're playing with offensively, and then the support that they have of the country, I think is totally different. Here's what I think is interesting, right? World Cup happens every 4 years. This time around, more than any other time that the U.S. has been in the World Cup, the social media influence is more, is bigger and badder than it's ever been. And I think that has a part, and has a part to do, and has a part to play in kind of how this conversation has gone surrounding the team in this tournament. I'll say this, right? It's been all peaches and roses, right? They've been the feel-good story. Everyone's rallied behind them. If they lose tomorrow to Bosnia, if the U.S. men's national team loses tomorrow to Bosnia, this country is going to be in a frenzy, and I think it's going to be a massive disappointment. If they lose tomorrow to Bosnia, it is a massive, massive disappointment. They now have expectations. And you could also make the argument, if they lose tomorrow to Bosnia, is it a self-inflicted wound? The big decision of this tournament to this point came in the last match when Coach Pochettino decided, you know what? We're not going to play our yellow card guys. We're not going to play our stars. And although they were competitive within the landscape of the game, the landscape of the match, they ultimately came up short and effectively sucked all the air out of their balloon and really killed any momentum that they had in terms of this tournament to this point, where now, as we sit here a couple of weeks in, people are starting to give them their credit. Tomorrow's going to be huge, man. Tomorrow is going to show the give-a-damn level that we have as a country, because if they lose, I expect them to get absolutely scalded. U.S. men's national team back on the pitch tomorrow in the knockout stage. Winner go home against Bosnia. Big-time story tonight, though, is out of the association. Kawhi Leonard taking his talents back to the six, and LeBron leaving the Los Angeles Lakers. I'll tell you where he should head next.
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15: A massive World Cup upset in Boston. Paraguay has eliminated four-time champion Germany in the round of 32. After a 1-1 draw, Paraguay triumphed 4-3 at a thrilling penalty shootout, marking Germany's first ever World Cup shootout defeat, sending South Americans to the round of 16 for the first time since 2010. A historic upset. I'm Drake Toll.
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0: chance of thunderstorms. High temperatures reach up to 93. Chance for scattered rain showers Wednesday night. Lows dip down to about 75, mainly clear. Right now, 84. I'm Staff Meteorologist Megan Mulford on The Zone.
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0: 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West with One Sports Night continues with the youngest in charge and Earl Willingham taking you up to 3 a.m. Eastern Time. 310-840-4910 is the number. 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On X, it is at NELL underscore BTP. 310-840-4910 is the number. Where, oh, where do you want to see LeBron James ultimately play next? 310-840-4910. Will he win another championship before he calls it a career? 310-840-4910. And then what will his legacy be as a member of the Los Angeles Lakers? I feel like he single-handedly saved Laker basketball with what he accomplished in his 8 years. I don't know where the Lakers franchise would be right now if it wasn't for LeBron, but I know some of you out there think a lot differently. 310-840-4910. Let's go to Troy in Chicago wanting to check in. Troy, what's going on, man? Welcome into Westwood One Sports Night.
1: What's up? How you doing today?
0: Doing good, bro. Appreciate you chiming in.
1: All right. So, in my reality, LeBron did save the Lakers only because they spent all their money on LeBron. They couldn't build another team around him. But as far as his future, I don't think he's going to win another one. Okay. I don't think he's going to go to the Spurs. I know he want to go back to Miami. What he really needs to do is go back to Cleveland and do a retirement tour.
0: Does Cleveland – so here's my thing about the Cavs, right? The only thing I worry about with the Cavs is, does that give them enough to win the East? Could they win the East with LeBron? That's why I'm like, I don't know if that makes sense.
1: He's not going to win this year.
0: You don't think he's done winning at this point, winning big.
1: I think just like, you know, Jordan did it, Kobe did it. When you retire, you do a retirement tour.
0: Yeah.
1: Go back to your original team.
0: Yep.
1: And just call it quits. You're not going to win another one.
0: What's your biggest reason what's your biggest reason against him winning again? Do you think that Father Time has caught up with LeBron? Why are you so passionate about him not winning again?
1: I think that he's not going to win it because he's going to get in a younger player's way. Like if he goes to San Antonio with Wimby.
0: That's the one part about it that I do question, man. Can his ego, because here's the reporting that came out of Los Angeles last year, and I appreciate the call. He reluctantly, and Dave McMenamin reports this every chance he gets, he reluctantly took a backseat to Luka and Austin Reeves a season ago. So to ask him to do it again, I think is a fascinating proposition. Is he capable of it? Yes. I don't know, man. It's tough. 310-840-4910. Anybody that calls into this program, though, that attempts to slander LeBron James and tarnish what he did in Los Angeles, you're crazy, especially if you're a Laker fan. Like I'll continue to say, he saved the Los Angeles Lakers franchise. Where would they be if it was not for him? 310-840-4910 is the number. Jason is in Buffalo wanting to check in. Jason, what's going on, brother?
2: What's up, man? First-time caller. I'm just wondering because I was a hockey player for 18 years, and when Gretzky was – like, he was kind of at the end of his tail in L.A., and you know what? He expanded the sport. And I don't know about me, about you, but Buffalo needs a team again. And if the opportunity came to where, I don't know, the Clippers own the rights to the Braves or something like that. So it would be like some where he took over and expanded the game. You know, okay, it's the legacy's over, but no one was crying when he left Cleveland or other places. You know what I mean? It's like, I don't know. I don't get the haters. You know, I think he's a great ambassador to the team or the sport.
0: You know, I'm glad that you called in to give LeBron his flowers, because I don't know if anybody else would do it tonight. I appreciate the call. It's going to be fascinating to see how this ultimately plays out moving forward. Take a listen to this. ESPN NBA insider Brian Windhorst, he had this to say about the timeline of LeBron and him making his decision on where he'll play in 2026.
3: Answer. Rich Paul has made it clear that LeBron's number one priority for this season is happiness. Happiness, it's not money. Right. So we're going to count the money. We're going to figure it out on the salary sheets and whatnot, but it's not going to be necessarily who's got the most money to offer. So now your follow-up question, Matt, is, well, how do you define happiness? Well, mm-hmm. How does anybody define happiness? It's fluid. So I'm not sure he's got his mind made up here. It may take him a period to decide what his happiness is going to be. And there's mm-hmm. several teams that are going to probably try to present their version of what his happiness can be, and we'll see how that process plays out.
4: Stay with me.
0: Cannot wait. It is going to be fascinating to see how long it ultimately takes for this LeBron domino to fall. We do know this. The big-time breaking news that we got to start this morning, LeBron James telling Rob Pelinka in the Lakers, yes, I will return for year number 24 in the NBA. It just won't be with you. 310-840-4910. Where should LeBron play next? Final hour of power coming up, and we'll recap all the big stories of the day throughout the NBA, including Kawhi Leonard taking his talents back to the six. That's next here on Westwood One Sports Night.
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14: Two of the world's top 10 teams were upset on the same day yesterday, and with Germany and the Netherlands being sent home, this World Cup may be wide open. A couple of wide open field with what many are calling the best American team ever, and it's fair to dream. Fair to wonder, maybe even fair to expect that this could be the best opportunity the U.S. men's national team has ever had to go all the way in the World Cup. I'm Chris Mack.
15: The U.S. Treasury quietly released its official financial report for 2025. It appears by its own numbers, the U.S. government seems insolvent. It's reported that the Treasury shows about $6 trillion in assets and over $47 trillion in liabilities. Add it all up, and it looks like the U.S. owes more than $130 trillion it doesn't have. 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

0: definitely wrap things up here this evening by giving, or this morning rather, by giving a big thank you to you all participating the way that you did on the phones. Couple minutes left to go before we hand things over to Drake Toll. This has been Westwood One Sports Tonight with the youngest of Charles and L. Willingham. 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Just search Westwood One Sports Night, man. What a show it has been. We'll close things out with the big-time breaking news that we got at about 10 a.m. Eastern time. LeBron James announcing to the Lakers, yes, I will be returning for year 24. It just won't be with L.A. Brian Windhorst had this to say about the timeline of when LeBron could possibly make a decision on his next team.
1: Answer. Rich Paul has made it clear that LeBron's number one priority for this season is happiness. Happiness, it's not money. Right. So we're going to count the money. We're going to figure it out on the salary sheets and whatnot, but it's not going to be necessarily who's got the most money to offer. So now your follow-up question, Matt, is, well, how do you define happiness? Well, how does anybody define happiness? It's fluid. So I'm not sure he's got his mind made up here. It may take him a period to decide what his happiness is going to be. And there's several teams that are going to probably try to present their version of what his happiness can be, and we'll see how that process plays out.
2: Stay with
0: Mike, real quick, we haven't heard from you all show, pal. Where do you think LeBron plays next year? The Wizards. Strobes. Where, oh where, does LeBron James play in 2026? Technical difficulty, so we're not hearing from the leader of the Wiz Hive, Mr. Ben Strober. Thank you to Ben Strober, though, keeping us on track tonight. Thank you for y'all participation on the phones, man. Awesome as always. Thank you to Mike behind the glass taking your calls. You all have been awesome. The Kang of North Kakalaki, Josh Graham, back in the saddle tomorrow, as well as the super producer, Denton Day, as we get ready for USA versus Bosnia. Drake Toll is next.
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11: The grand plan over before it even got started in Golden State? 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
6: Joint host Mexico faces its toughest test yet tonight at the Estadio Azteca, clashing with Ecuador in a high-stakes World Cup round of 32 showdown. El Tri enters on a perfect scoreless defensive run while resilient Ecuador rides the momentum of a thrilling upset over Germany. Expect a cagey tactical battle, but Mexico will come out on top. I'm Maddie Bates.
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9: Here's your 96.7 FM, 1670 AM, The Zone weatherology forecast. Lows level off around 75 overnight under partly cloudy skies, winds out of the southwest 8 to 15 miles an hour. A mix of clouds and sun again Wednesday. Highs level off around 91. Chance of thunderstorms Wednesday night. Lows level off around 75, partly cloudy skies. Currently, it's 81 degrees. I'm staff meteorologist Megan Mulford on The Zone.
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1: U.S. men's national team has wrapped up group play. Up next, the round of 32 on Wednesday. How far can they go? 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
9: 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Lows level off around 75 overnight under partly cloudy skies. Winds out of the southwest, 8 to 15 miles an hour. A mix of clouds and sun again Wednesday. Highs level off around 91. Chance of thunderstorms Wednesday night. Lows level off around 75, partly cloudy skies. Right now, 80. I'm staff meteorologist Megan Mulford on The Zone.
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0: quickly wrap things up here this evening by giving, or this morning rather, by giving a big thank you to you all participating the way that you did on the phones. Couple minutes left to go before we hand things over to Drake Toll. This has been Westwood One Sports Tonight with the youngest and Charles Linnell Willingham. 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You can do so on YouTube. Just search Westwood One Sports Night. 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Just search Westwood One Sports Night, man. What a show it has been. We'll close things out with the big time breaking news that we got at about 10 a.m. Eastern time. LeBron James announcing to the Lakers, yes, I will be returning for year 24. It just won't be with L.A. Brian Windhorst had this to say about the timeline of when LeBron could possibly make a decision on his next team.
1: Answer. Rich Paul has made it clear that LeBron's number one priority for this season is happiness. Happiness, it's not money. Right. So we're going to count the money. We're going to figure it out on the salary sheets and whatnot, but it's not going to be necessarily who's got the most money to offer. So now your follow-up question, Matt, is, well, how do you define happiness? Well, how does anybody define happiness? It's fluid. So I'm not sure he's got his mind made up here. It may take him a period to decide what his happiness is going to be. And there's several teams that are going to probably try to present their version of what his happiness can be, and we'll see how that process plays out.
2: Stay
0: Mike, real quick, we haven't heard from you all show, pal. Where do you think LeBron plays next year? The Wizards. Strobes. Where, oh where, does LeBron James play in 2026? Technical difficulty, so we're not hearing from the leader of the Wiz Hive, Mr. Ben Strober. Thank you to Ben Strober, though, keeping us on track tonight. Thank you for y'all participation on the phones, man. Awesome as always. Thank you to Mike behind the glass taking your calls. You all have been awesome. The Kang of North Kakalaki, Josh Graham, back in the saddle tomorrow, as well as the super producer, Denton Day, as we get ready for USA versus Bosnia. Drake Toll is next.
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12: The Portland Trail Blazers traded Ja Morant on Monday. Ja's only played in 79 games in three seasons. Last season, playing in only 20 and averaging 19 points and 8 assists. Ja Morant gets a chance at a fresh start, but it's also time to focus on getting back to being a star that he once was. 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
19: For the first time since 2019, the NASCAR Cup Series will be racing on Chicagoland Speedway's mile-and-a-half trioval in Joliet, Illinois this Sunday. Ryan Blaney, who captured one top five and two top tens in four starts from 2016 to 19, is looking forward to returning. Taking part in a recent tire test there, the Team Penske pilot shared what fans should expect.
24: We only got up to two lanes in the test just because there was only a few of us. But I think when we go back, having everyone there, we're going to get to the fence and it's going to be wide and it's going to put on a good show. So I'm excited to go back. I think that was I was kind of bummed when that went away after 19 because it was a great racetrack. I think every driver likes it.
19: I'm Susie Armstrong. This is NASCAR Today on the Motor Racing Network.
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5: Well, here we go. Repeating the weather forecast we've lived with basically all this week. Come on in, everybody. It's the fabulous Farm Babe Pam Yonke. This is the Midwest Farm Report. I'm thinking about all you folks that are trying to take care of livestock as well as yourself. I remember that feeling being in the barn. Remember, a cow's body temperature by nature is about 102. Then you put her sweaty body next to your sweaty body when you're trying to get chores done. Let's just say it's not a bonding experience that you want to go through when temperatures outside are easily pushing near 100 degrees. I'm afraid that the forecast that we've got in front of us again today, we'll talk details. Stu Muck, our ag meteorologist, on the way. Sunshine and hot for our Wednesday. Highs today around 90 degrees. Heat indexes will push near 98. We'll have a little bit of a breeze out of the southwest, 10 to 15 miles an hour. Tonight into tomorrow morning, we do have a possibility of showers or thunderstorms, as you would expect when you've got this kind of volatile weather around you. Temperatures overnight down to around 74. Tomorrow, once that shower and thunderstorm possibility moves through, sunshine 89. Friday, another sliver of a chance of showers, maybe a thunderstorm. Otherwise, another hot Friday, sunny and 90 degrees. Independence Day, they do have a chance of showers and thunderstorms in the forecast, probably in the afternoon on Independence Day. Daytime high Saturday, right around 85 degrees. Like I said, Stu's got all the weather details you need on the way. We're also introducing you to the honorees from this summer's Wisconsin Cattlemen's Conference that took place in Chippewa County. I've got the details on that. The big USDA acreage report was out yesterday. A couple surprises. We'll make sure that you're up to speed on all that. And introducing you to the host for this year's Wisconsin Farm Technology Days. That's all on our plate. Coming up next, something I hope that you'll enjoy. Everybody's been talking about, in celebration of the United States' 250th birthday, the Great American State Fair. It's open now on the National Mall in Washington, D.C. What does Wisconsin's display look like? Where are they putting the emphasis? Kylie Allen did a little research and has a special guest that's been involved with pulling it together. That's next.
6: America's 250th birthday calls for a big celebration, and that's exactly what the Great American State Fair is. It's an opportunity for each state to showcase what makes them unique and special. Joey Hoey joins us. He's the Assistant Deputy Secretary at the Wisconsin Department of Veteran Affairs. He was in charge of putting together a display that shows off the best of what Wisconsin has to offer. Joey tells us about the road to the Great American State Fair.
7: Yeah, it's a new iteration. It's my understanding, because this is all sort of new to me, but that the National Association of State Fairs used to do a 1 or 2 day thing in D.C. each summer. But this year, President Trump and his team decided that they wanted a bigger event, and they sort of took over planning of this American State Fair in D.C. Yeah, on the Mall, they're a chance for states to, tell their story and brag a little about what makes their state great.
6: Well, tell us about the story that you're telling for Wisconsin. What are we bragging about?
7: Well, I'll give you the official title first. We're calling it Wisconsin Past, Present, and Future. What we've done is we've created and pulled together some informational displays that encompass Wisconsin at its best. We're highlighting our history, our veterans, our dairy industry, our unique destinations, and our future. So that's the official. The unofficial title of our booth is Harleys and Heifers.
6: I like that. So Wisconsin is pretty expansive in what we have to offer from a standpoint of living, from agriculture, from industries of many varieties. Tell me how you went about narrowing down what you were going to display.
7: Yeah, the booth is relatively small. It's 25 by 30. And they put some restrictions on what we could have, but there wasn't computer access or reliable electricity. So we couldn't, do a computerized kind of virtual displays and things. So what we've gone with are a series of banners that from our partner state agencies and a few others that from the Historical Society, we have a number of panels about the history of the state at the time of the Revolutionary War, who was here, a lot of information about our water, which is our primary resource here in the state, and how it attracted people, both the native peoples and then some of the early settlers. Then it goes on to talk about how that water powered our early industry. And so that's from the Historical Society. Then from our own Veterans Museum, we have a number of displays, banners about important milestones in the history, military history that Wisconsin played a part in, including highlighting veterans, individual veterans who have great stories. We have we move on to a number of displays from the tourism, our partners at tourism that tell the story of some, and mostly in pictures, of some beautiful destinations, Door County, Northwest Wisconsin and the Great Lakes, Milwaukee, Madison, La Crosse, the Dells. We have a number of displays, banners from WEDC that talk about some of the great things that we've done here in terms of fostering entrepreneurship and new businesses. So we have quite a cross-selection of informational stuff. And then for more interactive, more fun, we've got a Harley Davidson with a display that you can visitors can get on and off the Harley and take their photographs against a backdrop that kind of looks like you're driving. Not really, but we've had people with their kids and one guy with his dog, and the dog was driving the Harley. So Harley has a long history with proud Wisconsin company and a proud association with our military. And then to top it all off, there's our life-size fiberglass cow, or I think we're calling her Dolly, and with a milking stool so people can sit underneath the cow and sort of experience what it's like to be under a large animal like that. And yeah, we are partners from the Ben Miller. I don't know if you know Ben. He's with the dairy farmers in Wisconsin. He arranged for us to get the cow down in D.C., and so we're very proud to display that along with a cheese cart that highlights Wisconsin cheeses. Nothing edible because there's no refrigeration, but some replicas of some cheese wheels, and we're telling the story about Wisconsin dairy.
6: Well, Wisconsin dairy is one of the things that we're all about here at the Midwest Farm Report. So I really love that you're featuring both the source, the cow, as well as that product that we are so known for. Tell me why that was important to include.
7: Yeah, we thought, you know, with a limited amount of space and attention, in a sense, we really wanted to capture something that said Wisconsin. And I think that, you know, our dairy industry is sort of it. And the cow and the cheese sort of are the best symbols for, I think, making people feel good about Wisconsin.
6: Well, I can echo that. In fact, I'm headed to see my grandparents in Minnesota. And the question I asked them was, do you want me to bring back any cheese for you? So I think that it's definitely what we're known for in the state. Tell me, what has been the most rewarding part for you putting together this display?
7: It was the ability to partner with some people. I have not met Ben at the Dairy Farmers. My experience, I worked in the legislature for elected officials for 30 years, and now I'm at the Department of Veterans Affairs. So getting to work with people from tourism, from the Dairy Farmers, from Harley, all these build new relationships, all in service of telling people across the country and across the world what a great place Wisconsin is. So it's been real rewarding.
6: And if I'm not mistaken, the Great American State Fair, we're right in the midst of it here. What has been the response of some of the attendees?
7: We've had a lot of fun. One of my, people are hearing about the ability to get on the Harley and get their picture taken. So I think that's attracted a lot of people to the Wisconsin booth, and that and the cow. I think the kids love the cow. They want to get their picture taken underneath it. So, yeah, we've had really good feedback, along with some people who appreciate the fact that we took the time to pass along some real information about Wisconsin. Some of the other booths are sort of more like entertainment or traditional state fair stuff, but we've gotten a lot of positive feedback from people who've taken the time to read the banners and the information about the state. So really good feedback.
6: That's Joey Hoey sitting down with us. He's the Assistant Deputy Secretary at the Wisconsin Department of Veteran Affairs. He tells me that his only disappointment from the event is that he didn't get to ride the Harley to D.C. From the southern end of the world's longest barn in Madison, I'm Kylie Allen.
8: 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Stay tuned as Ag Meteorologist Stu Muck gives you the latest forecast in just moments, right here on the Midwest Farm Report.
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5: Well, thank you so much for all your comments on the talk text line this morning. I agree with Stan. You walk out of the house where there's AC, if you've got glasses, they fog up immediately. 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You're probably almost able to hear the corn grow. 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Hey, it's county fair season, and right now Stoughton Junior Fair underway in Stoughton. 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Stu Muck, ag meteorologist, joining us live this morning. I see that western Wisconsin's already started to see a little weather activity this morning. It's not just about the heat. We do have some rain coming through, huh?
12: Yeah, there is some rain, Pam, around the La Crosse area. I was looking. There's not a watcher warning in terms of storminess out there right now. They do have a heat advisory that goes in effect. That extends from that far southwest corner of Wisconsin up through La Crosse, up into the central part of the state, back to northeast Wisconsin. The heat advisory till 8 p.m. tonight. Further into the southeast part of the state, the extreme heat warning, it continues in

0: heavier rain and even some thunderstorms right across the far southern edge of Minnesota and into west central Wisconsin. La Crosse heading toward Thomas, part of that area. It's going to move northeastward, we expect. The Dells may get in on some of that, and I expect it heads up into central and northeast Wisconsin as we make our way through the morning and toward midday. Further south, we're going to stay hot and humid, no doubt about that. Temps are a little cooler in northwest Wisconsin because that cool front's passed through the area, but this front's just really not going to go away. It waves from northwest to southeast in Wisconsin today, tomorrow. Another low-pressure system strengthens out west, drops another cool front and storm system out of the north, out of Canada, and that pushes in for later Thursday and on toward Friday. The heat continues, and that possibility of showers and storms really builds on into the area on and off, like today in the west, and later tonight into early Thursday elsewhere, Thursday night into Friday across the state, and we could start to talk about more larger rainfall amounts. How about that? I'm expecting in some parts of the state by, as we head through today and into the nighttime, rain amounts may add up in the half to 1 inch range. Severe weather, I think what we're talking about would be strong winds in some locales and unfortunately hail. Now we might be hearing that corn growing. Hopefully those leaves don't get stripped by a hailstorm in your neighborhood. It's not going to be a widespread event, but it certainly has the possibility of popping up. I'll check all those forecast details right after this.
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5: 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If I don't have your mailing address, you don't get the tickets. Stu, looks like everybody gets more heat and humidity today.
0: Yeah, remember southeast Wisconsin, the extreme heat warning until this evening. From west central up through central and into northeast Wisconsin, the heat advisory in effect until later this evening. We expect the rain in the west to extend up into central and northeast Wisconsin today. Sunny north and south of that. Northern Wisconsin only in the 80s, low 90s in the south, and the southwest winds a good 5 to 15. We all have some chance of a shower or thunderstorm late tonight. A few more clouds roll in. It doesn't cool off. Low and mid 70s with southwest winds. Some chance of showers and storms tomorrow. Again, maybe early, more likely just into the afternoon. Sunny and hot in between. In the north, still in the mid 80s, low 90s in southern Wisconsin. And that rain chance Thursday night into Friday could add up to another half to 1 inch of rain, no doubt. Even on toward Friday, sun trying to break through in between rain. Hot, sticky in the 80s in the north. Around 90 or so in the south, Pam. Southwest winds 5 to 15. Those nighttime temps just aren't dropping off. But, so yeah, that just helps that heat to hold on.
5: Yeah, that's what Connie said this morning. She's up by Velders, and it's already 80 degrees outside. So, yeah, definitely something to think about. Thanks, Stu. 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
15: When it comes to building healthier soils, it's not all sunshine and rainbows. It takes trial and error, and sometimes it uncovers some side effects. So while no-till and cover cropping offer immense benefits to soil health and water quality, they also create the perfect habitat for a pest, the slug. Dane Elmquist joins us in studio. Dane is a conservation cropping specialist with the Division of Extension, and slugs have really become a headline item in your world, haven't they?
16: Yep, it's something that we don't necessarily always think about. It's not the first thing we think about when we're thinking about soil health systems. But certainly when folks are moving into particularly no-till and cover crops, slugs are kind of a side effect or a trade-off that you'll encounter in these systems. And it's something that you should keep an eye out for and start to think about for pest management purposes. They're something that you'll eventually deal with moving into these systems. They really like to take advantage of the fact that there's minimal disturbance. They really like that heavy residue cover on the field, the moderated microclimates that are under there. They really start to thrive in these systems without disturbance. And the longer that you're in a no-till or cover crop system, slug populations can tend to build up year over year over year. So it's definitely something that folks should keep an eye out for when they are adopting these conservation cropping practices.
15: Why are slugs a problem?
16: Well, they are the pest. So they will eat our cash crops, particularly corn and soybean. They're a little bit more of an economic issue in soybean. Corn is a little bit more resilient, but they can, pose a problem as pests that are munching on our crops, especially early in the season. They're definitely a problem for seedlings.
15: Are there certain areas of the state where we're seeing the slug population increase more than others?
16: That is a great question, and it's something we are trying to actively figure out here, working with farmer partners across the state. So we got some calls in 2024, specifically in kind of the northeast, the Fox Wolf watershed area, kind of around Green Bay, that those folks over there experienced some pretty heavy slug issues in 2024. But 2024 was also kind of a weird year throughout the state. We had a really mild winter and a wet spring. So a lot of the crops that were maybe planted early, they kind of got a slower growing start, which made them really vulnerable to these big slug populations. But kind of that northeast Fox Wolf watershed area was where we were getting a lot of calls from. But it is really an open question, and it's something we're trying to figure out exactly where they are an issue, or if it's a statewide thing. We still really don't know.
15: Dane Elmquist along with us. He's a conservation cropping specialist with the Division of Extension. Again, anyone with access to a farm field can get involved in some of this research to grow the data on slug populations in Wisconsin. Just visit SlugNet online.
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20: Yeah, hot and sticky. Pretty much what you'd expect for the first day of July around the state of Wisconsin. Glad you're along with us. We have got an agenda for you this morning, trying to get you excited about the state's largest outdoor agriculture event. Wisconsin Farm Technology Days. Literally, it's 2 weeks away. And it's going to be held on a dairy operation just outside of Stratford, Wisconsin, northwest corner of the state. Bob Bosold's going to introduce us to the host families, give us a few details on that. And Kylie Allen just around the corner to give us a few more details about the show highlights, courtesy of the show general manager, Janet Keller. Stick around for all that. Plus, we'll give you the rundown on who the award winners and honorees were at the Wisconsin Cattlemen Summer Conference. That was just held in Chippewa County. We want to make sure we send those accolades out to those wonderful leaders. I'm the fabulous Farm Babe Pam Yonke. So glad you're along with us here on the Midwest Farm Report on this, the first day of July. Kind of fun to take a look back. On this day back in 1979, put your hand in the air if you owned a Walkman. Sony released it for sale on this day back in 1979, considered the first personal stereo cassette player. It wasn't really a breakthrough in technology. They say it was more of a breakthrough in personal preference. Gave you a chance to wear those headphones and have that Walkman in your hand listening to what you wanted to listen to. Had pretty good success, too, and it only took them 4 months to pull it together. That was debuting on this day back in 1979. On this day, 2005, the very last Ford Thunderbird rumbled off the Ford Motor Company's manufacturing line in Wixom, Michigan. This car, the Thunderbird, actually started following World War II. All of the soldiers came home commenting about the sleek cars that they saw in Europe. Ford took a page from their suggestions and created the Thunderbird, one of their longest lasting, most popular cars. Finished manufacturing on this day back in 2005. Plenty of happy birthdays today. Happy birthday to singer from Blondie, Debbie Harry, 81. Dan Aykroyd, 74. Pamela Anderson, the bombshell. She is 59 years young today. And as far as sports, he is an Olympic champion you won't forget. Sprinter, high jumper, Carl Lewis, 65 years young today, and now you know. Well, as I said, we want you to know what you've got lined up for the state's largest outdoor agriculture event. Wisconsin Farm Technology Days kicks off on July 14th at Radetzky's No Joke Dairy in Stratford. Kylie Allen's got a preview.
21: Well, there is one place that you are sure to find the Midwest Farm Report team on July 14th through 16th this year, and it's Farm Technology Days. No surprise here. We've been talking about it for some time now, but I sat down with Janet Keller. She's the general manager of the event, and she told me all the reasons that Radetzky's No Joke Dairy in Stratford is a great spot for this year's event.
22: Yeah, each year we try to pick a unique location for Wisconsin Farm Technology Days. And our audience, the farmers that come from across the state of Wisconsin, have told us they really like to see different regions in the state, and they like to observe what types of crops are grown in each region in Wisconsin, what kind of agriculture implement dealers and products and services and innovative ideas are featured in that area each year. And every show tends to be a little bit of a unique flavor to the regional community. And we like that. And one of the reasons that we have gone to the Radetzky's this year is the multifamily generation passion for being in farming. And so a unique story that Matt Radetzky and his brother Sam Radetzky and their families have decided that after they went out in the working world away from the farm as young people, they really wanted to come back to the farm and be active as a farm producer themselves. And they returned to the farm and started up their No Joke Dairy. And just a wonderful family to work with, multiple generations. The farm was actually in their parents' ownership before them. And when they sold the cows, when the kids were younger, they just made kind of a pact that they wanted to return someday. And so that's what they've done. And they've started remodeling and building for the future generations here at Radetzky's No Joke Dairy.
21: Well, that is certainly a story that I think we all can get behind. I love to see people return to the farm and continue that tradition. You said that every show offers a little bit of a different flavor depending on the region. What are some of the things that Stratford is bringing to the show?
22: Well, you know, this farm and a lot of the people in this area are really featuring things like sustainable agriculture. You know, that's been a key word for a few years in Wisconsin, but you'll see some of that in action here at the show. We've got some exhibitors nearby that are offering new products that they've invented in some cases.
21: Give us a little bit of background. This isn't a one-man show. You've got a whole crew that helps put this on.
22: You're exactly right. So in addition to myself, as the person that helps the overall committee, we've got a whole team of volunteers. Each year, a team of host committee people volunteer their services. They step up as leaders in the community, and they do a lot of work as far as the planning for a year and a half ahead of the show. And those people also have additional help. We have usually around 300 volunteers from the community to carry out this event. And that makes Wisconsin Farm Technology Days a very unique event. So we're constantly looking for people that might be helping. Like this morning, we've got volunteers out helping for installing an electrical grid that goes in on each field. We've also got people that will be driving courtesy carts around and people that drive the people-moving tram. We've got people that will be helping to make sure that the livestock will have a beef display. We'll also have an equine area, but it takes a lot of people to make an event of this size and scale happen.
21: Well, Janet, they say a many hands makes light work. Are you still in need for volunteers for this year's event?
22: We do. We always could use good volunteers. And again, they'll be able to access our website. Right on the homepage of the website is a link where they can go in and take a look at the shifts that still need to be filled, and they can sign up. And just to mention that I have restructured it a couple of years ago. And so now local groups, civic groups, churches, anybody that's a nonprofit 501c3 group would qualify for us to help fund their organizations by hours earned helping at Farm Technology Days. So if they have any questions about that, they can look at the website. Give myself a call if they need to, but we would always welcome people. And again, it takes about 300 people that drive tractors and things like that are always needed.
21: Janet Keller, the general manager at Farm Technology Days, reminds us that wifarmtechdays.org is the best place to find resources to plan your trip to this year's event. For the Midwest Farm Report, I'm Kylie Allen.
20: 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And don't forget, follow them on social media for the latest partnerships that they've forged. My friends at Bavaria Sausage. June was busy, and I'm not just talking about June dairy events. The Wisconsin Cattlemen's Association had their summer conference in Chippewa County, where they recognized some of their very outstanding members in leadership positions. Like Larry Parr presented the Friend of the Cattleman Award. He's from Laval, spent a lot of his time in the feed industry working with quality liquid feeds, but he also served on the Wisconsin Cattlemen's Association Board of Directors representing Vernon County. Larry Parr, Friend of the Cattleman. Dr. Sandy Stutton was named the Beef Quality Assurance Award winner. Sandy is an ag educator from Taylor County. She's also part of UW Extension, and she spent a lot of time developing the Beef Quality Assurance Program. Beef Quality Assurance Award, Dr. Sandy Stutton from Colby. The Cattleman of the Year Award was presented to Hallstrand Angus from Jump River in Taylor County. Hallstrand Angus traces its roots back to 1884 at their homestead, where they first purchased their first registered Black Angus in 1998. So some of the award winners from the summer conference of the Wisconsin Cattlemen's Association. Well, yesterday, USDA surprised the market a little bit with their acreage update. They say that U.S. corn growers planted about 87.4 million acres, down about 4% compared to last year. Meanwhile, our soybean acres were coming in at about 84.4 million acres. That's up 5%. Markets and overnight electronic trade still digesting some of that news. Right now, July corn's down 3. Make that July corn is up 3 at 416. December new crop up 3 at 439. July soybeans are down 3 at 1114. November new crop up 2 at 1145. July wheat currently 4 cents higher at 585 a bushel. Barrel cheese was a half cent lower yesterday at 147.5. 40-pound block cheese up 0.75 cents at 143. Double A butter dropped 0.25 cents, 169.75 per pound. 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
2: There are those who dedicate themselves to a sense of honor, to a life of courage, and a commitment to something greater than themselves. They have always defended this nation and each other. They still do. The few. The proud. The Marines.
20: Tomorrow morning, I'll be checking in with our friend Matt Trannell, one of the dairy analysts with Everag down in their Platteville office. He'll be our guest tomorrow. You know, when this heat starts rolling in, especially across the Midwest, milk production can definitely suffer. Is it impacting herds elsewhere? Find out about that. We'll find out if people are holding on to the dairy consumption trends that we desperately need. Like I said, a lot of questions for Matt tomorrow morning right here. As we wrap it up on a Wednesday morning, we're keeping our focus on the state's largest outdoor agriculture event. It is now 2 weeks away, July 14th through the 16th. Wisconsin Farm Technology Days. A fifth-generation dairy farm family in northwest Wisconsin's acting as host. Matt and Sam Radetsky from Radetsky's No Joke Dairy are looking forward to big crowds at their dairy operation. Matt says it wasn't always that way. They were a little nervous when first selected for the big event. But now, Sam, his dad, says they're ready to go. And just like everything on the farm, they take it one step at a time.
1: We started by just buying calves and built the herd that way, raised the first set of calves up to milking, and Sam was the one home taking care of the animals while I was gone working.
3: Now, you've got Jersey cows. I see a Holstein or two or a Brown Swiss out there as well, but it's Jerseys. Is that what your folks had in the generations before you?
1: Nope. Parents had Holsteins. We decided to go to Jerseys. Dad kind of said, you know, if you're going to milk cows, maybe try something different. You know, the facilities weren't really set up for Holsteins. You know, the genetics are bigger, and so we did the Jerseys, and they've been working well for us. So
3: how many Jerseys are you milking, and what's the plan for the future? You guys are the fifth generation, and is there a sixth generation, Sam, that's hopefully going to take over for you guys? But you got a few years to go before that happens.
4: So we're currently milking 210 mostly registered Jerseys. I've been getting into the pedigrees some more. Matt's kids are old enough, they've started showing some of the cattle, actually, which has been a lot of fun. So Matt has three kids, I have one. Hopefully they'll be the sixth generation, but it might take them some time to leave and do something else and then come back like we did.
3: So what did you, Matt went over the road, what did you do before you came back to the farm?
4: I worked summers for my uncle building houses, and I was in high school yet.
3: But when you heard Matt was going to do this, you were all ready to jump in with both feet.
4: Yeah, yep. I was ready to do it again, excited for it. I've always enjoyed working with the cattle. That's my role here now, is, you know, I would call it like herdsman basically. But yeah, I was excited to have cattle back in the barn again. So I was ready to go.
3: So how do you break up the power structure, so to speak? You're the cattle. Matt and Brittany, where do they pick up the slack here?
4: So Matt takes care of all the field work, and he feeds the cattle. Brittany takes care of the calves and does all of our bookwork. And we've heard that it's really weird to have the breakup that we have. You know, there's usually one person in control of the whole thing managing it, but we've found it works really well for us to have specialized roles in the farm. You know, I totally trust Matt's judgment with everything in the fields, and I have free rein in the barn to do, you know, we're both working towards the same goal separately.
3: Do you have meetings weekly, monthly, or something like that, so you know where he's at and he knows where you're at and you know where Brittany's at with the calves?
4: I mean, I talk with Brittany every day of, oh, these calves need to move, or we're going to change this feed. And then Matt and I talk pretty well every night. We milk together every night and, you know, kind of give updates of, okay, this is what we're doing tomorrow. This is what's coming up next week. You know, these are the things we need to do to prepare for that. So
3: now, Farm Technology Days in July, this is cow country, and people like to see cows. How much exposure will the crowd that comes to Farm Technology Days get to your cows? Will they get up close and personal, or are they going to get in the barn and the milking system? How much are they going to get to see the cows?
4: They'll be able to peek into the tie stall barn. When we're not milking, we use it as an extension of our freestall barn. The cows do really well with that. And as far as the barn tour, the barn will be totally open. The freestall barn will have representatives from our nutritionist company in there to answer questions, talk about our feed ration. So it'll just be all self-guided. You know, you're able to walk around, you know, see animals. We'll have calves out for, you know, people to see and pet. So we're excited for that.
20: 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That is Sam Radetzky. He is dad, along with son Matt, owners and operators of the fifth generation Radetzky's No Joke Dairy in Stratford, Wisconsin. Again, the show dates, July 14th through the 16th. 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All right, that'll do it. 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

0: Welcome back in. Zach Heilprin and RJ with you. All right, let's get to the phone lines. We'll start here with Scott. Scott, how are you doing this morning?
1: Good morning, guys. Happy drive first. How are you doing?
0: Fantastic.
2: Fantastic.
0: Took it again. Sorry, RJ.
2: Yep, sure did.
1: I have a funny question, then I have a question for RJ.
2: Oh.
0: Okay.
1: Okay. Do you consider Culver's fast food?
0: Yes.
2: No. It is good food fast.
1: What is the definition of fast food anymore?
2: McDonald's. Burger King.
1: Yes.
2: Hardee's.
1: Yes.
0: Why do you say
1: yes.
0: that?
2: What?
1: Because
0: why do you say it's not fast food?
2: Because sometimes you got to wait for it.
0: Sometimes you have to wait at McDonald's for it.
2: Oh.
0: Yes, you do. That's why they have the parking spots where you move up. You never had to do that?
2: No.
0: Yes.
1: Well,
0: sorry, you're wrong.
2: Sorry.
1: Zach, here's what I asked. I worked in restaurants for a long time. Okay, and it used to be McDonald's would pre-prep their meat.
0: Yep.
1: They would, okay. But a lot of places don't do that, and Culver's

0: I don't think they do that either.
1: They do not.
0: I think they took it to order.
1: Yes, they do.
2: Which is fine. Okay. Again, it's fine, but to act like McDonald's doesn't make you wait sometimes is wrong.
1: Well, yeah.
2: They have these other spots where you have to move up to move out of line because your stuff's not ready yet.
0: Right. The waiting is different, okay? It's not what it used to be, okay? Fast foods, when I did it, everything was pre-prepped, you know? Taco Bell is pre-prepped, but they still make the order. So the days of everything being pre-cooked, I think because of the fact that the waste factor of, you know, like when I worked at Rockies, they would make slices 20 minutes ahead of time, but they waste a lot of food. So I think a lot of places to stop the waste pre-prep it, but they don't make it ahead of time.
2: Yeah, and do you think Culver's kills the cow and then cuts it up and then puts it on the grill? Like, you don't think that Culver's has anything prepped back there?
0: No. I'm not, Zach. Good question. Funny. What I'm saying is they don't pre-cook the meat. In other words, like if you wanted to say no salt or something, it wouldn't be like at McDonald's where they'd have to redo a burger, you know, over.
2: Okay.
0: Does that make sense?
2: Okay.
1: Makes sense.
0: Okay. Number two. Okay, here's a question I asked a while back. If the Badgers have a sucky season with Fickell, what is going to happen with the money?
1: Oh, the money will still be there. They got to throw money at it to make it work, but Fickell will be fired.
0: Yeah, but what I'm getting at, last year, their record was terrible, and everybody wanted to get rid of Fickell because of the fact that they weren't making any money because people weren't showing up. Okay, what I'm saying is if they don't get a good season this year and they don't get the attendance or the money for fan money, where is it going to come?
1: Depending on who they hire, because you'd have to fire the coach at that point and then make a hire that'll bring people back.
0: Right. But you understand my question? That was the question last year. I said, when they were debating about firing Fickell and I, his buyout was like $40 million, something like that. And I thought they lost a fortune in ticket sales because of the record.
1: Yeah.
0: And I thought, this doesn't make sense.
2: Well, yeah. So Scott, they didn't actually lose a ton of money in tickets last year. They had the re-up rate was right around 92%, 91% last year, and all those tickets were accounted for. Now there were quite a few empty seats, and they gave away quite a few tickets, but they didn't lose a ton of money on tickets. I think they're going to lose a ton of money tickets on this year. I think the renewal rate was significantly lower going into this. We don't have the final figure on it. But his buyout after this year was right about $19 million. And they will find that money, and they will send him on his way. Like, that's just the way it is. They have money to do that. It's not ideal, but it is what it is. They'll get him on his way if the record isn't good enough.
0: Well, that answers the question. Now that answers my question, because see my curiosity. See, I didn't know that, okay, that the ticket sales are advanced, because when you look at the games and you look at the seats and they're empty, you don't think that about advanced ticket sales. You think, well, they didn't sell these tickets, where are they going to get the money? But I never thought of advanced ticket sales.
2: Yeah. That's all season. Yeah. That's how season tickets are. Yep.
0: Yeah. So Zach, by the way, I got a compliment. You've done good in trivia.
2: Appreciate it.
0: Yeah. Who did Crazy Train?
2: That's Ozzy, isn't it?
1: Yeah.
0: Yep. Dancing with Myself.
1: Billy Idol?
0: Yep.
1: Yeah.
0: We're an American band.
1: Boston.
0: No.
1: Grand Funk.
0: Grand Funk, very good. Yeah. Boston is a rock and roll band.
1: Oh, yep.
2: You knew that, RJ.
1: Yeah.
0: Authority song.
2: Ooh, I don't know that one.
1: Mellencamp.
0: John Cougar Mellencamp. By the way, guys, it's been a fun week so far. Is that, you know, I like Evil, you know, Evil was a nice change of pace, too.
2: I appreciate that.
0: Smuggler's Blues.
1: Oh, Glenn Frey.
0: Okay. You know what movie that was from?
1: I always forget. What movie is that from?
0: Miami Vice.
2: Oh, yep. You knew that, RJ.
1: Yep.
0: Ballroom Blitz.
1: The Sweet.
0: Yep. These Eyes.
1: These Eyes.
2: The Guess? Guess Who?
1: Yes.
0: Yep. Now, this one I'm going to work on. Give me Man After Midnight.
1: What?
0: I'm going to do it one more time. This is exactly the title. Give me Man After Midnight.
2: ABBA.
0: Very good. I wanted to make sure I said that right because that's a long title.
2: Yep.
0: China Grove.
1: The Doobie Brothers.
0: Yeah. Zach, I meant what I said. I like doing with Evil, but it's nice to change the pace with you, too.
2: All right. Appreciate it, Scott.
0: Have a great day. Stay cool, guys.
2: Yep,
1: you
2: thank
1: too,
2: you.
1: Scotty.
2: Later. All right.
1: You're doing good.
2: Yeah, I thought it was good. Let's try to take one more call before the break. We'll see. Who we got this morning?
3: Hey, is this fast food talk?
2: Yeah,
1: this
2: it
1: is. Fast food talk. Or good food fast, hey, whichever one.
3: Yeah, right on. Morning, boys. AC in Partyville.
2: Hey, AC. How's it going?
3: Good. How are you guys doing? Hey, thanks for bringing up the whole AD thing. That's been on my... I talked to you, RJ, about this like a month ago, so this is kind of cool. And you guys have a great knowledge of it, so I really appreciate it. But I'm with you, Zach, man, because I'm whelmed because, honestly, I've never heard of the guy.
2: Yeah.
3: So I'm just not going to get too fired up. And it'd be different if he came in with this great background, you know, and he had done a bunch of great things, then I'd be fired up. Or overwhelmed, but right. If he came in with a bad history, I'd be underwhelmed. So I'm kind of neutral to this point, but the one thing I am excited for, and I've been waiting for something like this to happen since they hired Fickle, was now we can say Fickle Eichhorst. Eichhorst Fickle. Oh my God, Fickle's Eichhorst. Eichhorst is a one.
2: Yeah.
1: Nice.
2: It's beautiful. It's a beautiful hire in that way.
3: Yep, I love it. All right, I just pulled into work, so right. thanks for taking my call real quick. Have a good day, guys.
2: You appreciate too, it. See. Later.
3: Yeah.
2: Yeah.
1: It's Eichhorst.
2: Yes.
1: Eichhorst.
2: Yes.
1: That's good.
2: It's so good. It's so good. I love that. I love that. All right. We'll hit on some more of that stuff coming up as we go through here. The morning, Wisconsin apparently has a new athletic director, Sean Eichhorst.
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0: in that bye week.
1: Yeah, it is.
0: And one last caveat, I mentioned this to Grant yesterday, that Ike Horst would be the one guy that could pull back Jimmy Leonard. So for those out there that wanted Leonard from the get-go after Chris got fired, this might be your chance because he might be the guy that would do it.
2: So, for what you've heard, do you have to be 4-1 by that bye week, or like
0: something like that?
2: Okay,
0: respectable, not just like you know, a 3-2 or 2-3 type deal where you took out Eastern Illinois and was, you know, directional state. You're going to have won at least one of those Big Ten games.
2: Yeah,
0: not necessarily have to be the Notre Dame game, but like between Michigan State and Penn State, you're going to have to get at least one, if not both. So
2: okay.
0: Here we go. That'll be if it holds true, we'll see what mid-October brings us.
2: Yeah.
0: So yeah.
2: All right.
0: Exciting times, gentlemen.
3: All right. Appreciate it, Corey.
0: Appreciate the opportunity. Yeah. Talk to you later.
3: Better.
0: Bye.
2: Appreciate the opportunity. I'll never not get a laugh with that.
3: It's going to be a fall.
2: Yes,
3: it's going to be a fall.
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14: Good morning. Getting more crowded now, but so far the interstates and Beltline have been fine, but pockets of congestion are starting up. Brake lights on outbound John Nolan at Broome Street and starting up inbound. No issues in East Rochester downtown yet. Other slow spots starting up include 151 South approaching the interstate, Ashton Corners, and Stoughton Road at East Buckeye and Flom. Peak traffic starts up soon, so expect congestion on the westbound Beltline. For now, other main routes are at the posted speeds. No crashes or delays. With your zone traffic, I'm Stacy Kay.
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0: wonder what the area code is in Nebraska. Do you think Sean Onkhorst has some?
1: You think there's only one?
0: I guess in Lincoln there probably is only one. Obviously.
1: It's probably just split between Lincoln and Omaha.
0: Yeah, for sure. The Brewers last night, they found a way.
1: They did.
0: Six singles in the inning. The fourth inning against Brett Lauder. That was apparently the plan going in. That was exactly what they wanted to do.
1: There are just two area codes. And one is newer.
0: Sorry. What are you laughing about?
1: Nebraska. There were two area codes. One was just added. So there's now three from one. And it...
0: No, nothing?
1: Nothing.
0: Okay,
1: I was just laughing because you asked... We were talking about area codes of Nebraska. And I said there's probably one.
0: Yeah.
1: There's three.
0: So Sal Frelick, 3-for-4 last night. That was his first three-hit game in a year. I believe it was actually 366 days.
1: He's coming out of it.
0: They need him to come out of it. They need all these guys to come out of the slump that they are in. But this was him talking about going in. They knew what they needed to do a bit against Brett Lauder, and they did it.
2: Yeah, great inning.
0: That fourth inning.
2: Kind of said before the game, off Lauder there, just really take your singles, be aggressive, but don't try to, you know, pull the ball or try to hit a homer. Just he's got some good pitches that I think just require almost like death by paper cuts. So it was great seeing all the guys commit to that approach.
0: Death by paper cuts.
1: Paper cuts.
0: And that is exactly what Terry Francona said as well.
3: Kind of took the words right out of my mouth. That's exactly, I mean, they hit a couple balls really hard, and they hit a lot of singles. And I'm not taking anything away from what they do. They put the ball in play. They hit the ball the other way. You've heard me say it a million times. You're going to get rewarded for that. And they run. But that was still tough for Red. I mean, that was just, I thought he actually threw the ball really well.
0: Just gave up a lot of singles and a walk.
1: Yeah.
0: And that was a four-run inning in the fourth, and the Brewers didn't look back. On the way to 7-2, Jackson Churio hit another homer. I believe he's got 12 now on the year.
1: Mm-hmm.
0: He had a really good June, so maybe he's starting to come around. The offense, the pitching, Brandon Sproat gave up the one run in the first inning, then had another one later on, but that was a really good start. They've continually gotten good starts from their starting pitching staff, and even though it hasn't necessarily been always the guys that you were expecting coming into the year, mm-hmm. right? Like Robert Gasser.
1: Just got optioned to rookie ball.
0: Did he? Oh, no. Yeah, because is that like the next time he's going to be able to pitch? Is like when they go down to Arizona?
1: They were talking about it on the radio broadcast about how that works out, where he's basically going to be rejoining the team in a week.
0: When he pitches again.
1: Yeah.
0: But they go to Arizona, don't they?
1: I think so. And it's because of the scenario they're in where they're going to have a doubleheader on the...
0: Against the Cardinals.
1: So I think that's when he's coming back.
0: Okay.
1: Because they were talking about him and another guy coming back when that doubleheader is happening.
0: So that doubleheader is happening July 7th.
1: Okay. So,
0: but they do go to Arizona later this weekend.
1: Well,
0: like they're in Arizona for the 4th of July.
1: Well, maybe that is it. And I just wasn't listening because I was driving.
0: No, the pitchers that they have listed as probable starters this week, Johan's going tonight.
1: Yeah.
0: Then Mizorowski.
1: Yeah.
0: Harrison on Friday against Arizona. Woodruff. And then Sproat again.
1: Sproat.
0: And then Johan Mizorowski. And there's no starter listed for the second game of that doubleheader.
1: Okay.
0: So it's possible that's what they'll end up going with Gasser. But, yeah, I think they sent him to... said rookie A-ball or rookie ball,
1: yeah,
0: which is in Arizona.
1: Yes.
0: So I think there some people are thinking, oh, he's going to Arizona. He'll be part when they go down there. But
1: we'll find out.
0: We shall find out. The Brewers now 50-19 in their last 69 games against the Reds.
1: Nice.
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15: So I wanted to talk with you and your mom today, Lily, because some people at school have noticed changes going on with you, and we're concerned.
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0: Another short segment here as going to be talking with Jim Polzine coming up here in about 5 or 6 minutes. Get all into what Sean Eichhorst brings to Wisconsin as their new athletic director. Assumed new athletic director. Hasn't officially been announced, but that's the feeling. The Texas deputy AD, who's also overseeing the football program down in Austin. So looking forward to getting Jim's take on that, as he has been here longer than anybody else at this point.
1: Yeah.
0: Doesn't look it, though.
1: No, he really doesn't.
0: He looks like he's in his 40s, and I'm pretty sure he's in his 50s.
1: Apparently the Badger beat, not a high-stress job.
0: For him, at least. I mean, everybody else over there. Yeah. No, I'm kidding. Love Colton. Mike. Mara, Todd, yeah, they do a great job. So we'll have a chance to talk with him. As I said earlier in the show, I do think that it's a situation where he has been, where it's a not very strong take one way or the other on this hire. There are goods, there are some good things, there are some bad things. It's one of those that is just, we'll have to see. I don't think there's anybody that's sitting out there, it's a home run. And I also don't think there's anybody that's like, this is a disaster.
1: Yeah.
0: I don't know that. There's probably more that lean toward it being a bad one just because it's a retread. It's a guy who's had an opportunity to be an AD before twice. And the last time he got a chance, he was fired. So I'm sure there are people like that that are not overly happy considering he oversaw the fall of the Nebraska football program to further depths. It was not a blue blood and all of a sudden it became horrible. It was a former blue blood that became even worse, right?
1: Yeah.
0: Former blue blood.
1: Mm-hmm.
0: Nebraska's not blue blood, right?
1: Former.
0: I'm saying they're not now.
1: Oh, no.
0: Okay.
1: No.
0: Who are the blue bloods in college football? Michigan, Ohio State, Alabama.
1: Alabama, Georgia. Can you really go past that?
0: USC.
1: When was the last time they won a national championship?
0: It's been 20-some-odd years.
1: No.
0: It's been 20 years, actually, right? 21 years?
1: Yeah. Same like with Notre Dame. Like, you can call them a blue blood, but
0: 1989, 1988?
1: Yeah.
0: No. Was it 88 or 89?
1: 88.
0: Because that was the year that Alvarez, when he was the defense coordinator.
1: Yeah. They won, Orange Bowl. 88, 77, 66.
0: Sure. If you say so.
1: Yeah, I do say so.
0: Yeah. So, I'm interested to see what Jim has to say about the hire, and we'll talk to him here and coming up in just a few minutes.
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9: Good morning. Peak traffic time now with pockets of congestion on the northbound interstate between 94 and 151 and on the westbound Beltline between Rimrock and Seminole Highway. Brake lights in the construction zone on John Nolan and at westbound K at 12 and Ashton. And there's been congestion on either side of Northport Drive at Kennedy Road and Verona Road approaching the Beltline. Plus traffic light and construction congestion starting up downtown and Eastwash Capitol Square and campus. Other main routes at the posted speeds. No crashes or delays. With your zone traffic, I'm Stacy Kay.
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0: thinks working from home is stupid and should not count as work.
1: Totally agree with that.
2: I feel like Bill's an exception.
1: So now we're making exceptions to the rule that you created.
2: Every rule has exceptions.
0: Do you know why he's making an exception? Because, it's his boss.
1: Yeah, and maybe
2: First of all, Ebo is my boss.
1: And he wants to go to the Christmas party.
2: That is true.
1: Gosh, that was fun.
2: Bill does the same exact thing from home that you would do here.
0: Okay.
1: But he doesn't go into work, Grant. It's not a typical 9-to-5 like you were just talking about.
2: It's true, I suppose.
0: I wonder if this is Bill on the phone right now.
1: He would not call.
0: That would be amazing. I'm sure it's not, but it'd be amazing. Let's go to the phones. Who we got this morning? Hello?
3: You talking to me?
0: Yeah.
2: Yes.
0: Sorry.
3: What's up, pervert?
2: Hey, Market Plunger.
3: How you doing?
0: Fantastic. I'm a little disappointed. This is the first call we got this week.
3: Was it really? I called the other day on Monday, but I had to get going. I was on hold for like 5 minutes.
0: Oh, sorry about that. Well, you know, hey, we're busy show.
3: No, I bet. Sounds good. When I listened to you, you sound a little different than you do in you got a damn good radio voice.
0: Do you know why I sound different here than I did at Monk's?
3: No booze.
0: Yes. I don't have any help here.
1: I was actually thinking the same thing. You do sound good. I was listening on the way in.
0: Oh, I appreciate that.
1: You're welcome.
0: Yeah.
3: You've got a great radio, but you all do, actually. I'm sure you wouldn't get hired if you didn't have one. So
1: true.
0: That's what Grant's rolling off of, for sure.
2: What?
0: You and your takes and your good takes.
2: Someone's got to provide takes.
0: Mm-hmm.
3: World champion takes, put up the banner.
0: Yep. Mm-hmm. Market Plunger, we just learned last week, maybe it was the week before, we are going to be back at Monk's starting in September or late August. Right. Late August. September 4th. Season. Yep. So can't wait to see you at Monk's. We love Monk's. Big fans of Monk's.
3: Yeah, Monk's is a good time.
0: Grant enjoys Monk's.
2: I do love coming to Monk's.
0: Kate, on the other hand?
1: Never been.
0: Why not?
3: Oh, you'll have to go.
1: I mean, if...
0: You're going to be working.
1: Yeah, given the situation, I think I'm going to have to go.
0: We might throw you in as a third host. Well, you and Market Plunger can fight over the extra mic.
1: I like that. I was doing the boxing game yesterday, so I'm like getting ready with my right hook.
0: Okay.
3: Oh, this is a challenge. All right.
1: That's right. Practice up.
3: I've been in a few fights in my day. I think I can handle it. I'm an old man though now, so.
0: Yes. Agreed.
3: But I got a beast to pick with Grant from working with home. I get it. I get the work at home thing, but what do you judge it on? How much money somebody makes at home? How much they're working?
2: I mean, you can make a lot of money working from home.
3: Yeah, and matter of fact, I made more working. I made more working from home than I did when I actually physically worked on Wall Street.
2: I mean, look, in 2026, Market Plunger, you know that. The world is changing. I just, you know, I got a lot of friends that work from home and I'm like, I just wonder what they do. What do you do? What is it that you do?
1: You're offending probably half of our listeners who are sitting at home listening.
2: Maybe, possibly, but deep down they think one of two things. They're thinking what Market Plunger is thinking. I make great money and I work very hard. Or they're thinking, yeah, Grant's right. I just get away with this every single day.
3: I'm sure a lot of the people that used to work in offices and then had the last 5 years probably work less. But like that was part of the job was to always be in front of a computer. So like I can do it. I could do it from my phone if I really wanted, but I don't, I need more space, but I get it. I'm just saying, what are you judging it on? Money, time?
2: I think you should get it. You should get in the car and you should go to work every day. That's the American way.
3: I agree with that. I can't disagree with it.
0: I can.
3: My father would say the same thing if he was alive.
2: Yeah.
3: How can you work from home?
0: Well,
1: not 150 like years ago.
0: Technology where allows you to work from where you can work from. It doesn't really matter.
1: People in the late 1800s were taking a horse and buggy. Like
2: people in Lone Rock are still taking a horse and buggy. Hey,
0: that's how Sean.
3: You go to other countries and they're definitely taking horse and buggy.
0: Yeah. That's how Sean Eichhorst is going to show up to his press conference. Horse and buggy.
2: You get a ride from the Amish.
1: Then he's going to apologize.
2: Yeah. That's good
1: stuff. I'm sorry.
2: Sorry, Market Plunger. I'm sure you work very hard. You make good money and you never need to step foot in an office. And to that, I at that point, I commend you.
3: Oh, I'm not saying I do. I'm just curious.
2: It's,
3: who knows, maybe I slack off more than everyone else.
0: It's very funny to hear Grant talk like this because he also talks about how much he hates being in the office as much as he
2: is. What are you talking about?
1: Yes,
0: you
1: do.
0: Say it all the time.
1: Yes,
0: like,
1: you do.
0: Nobody's, no, I'm in here by myself. I don't get to talk to anybody. So you could be doing the exact same thing at home if you had a board. Like, there'd be no difference if you're working at home.
2: Maybe I resent work from home workers because I am... I am officed up so often. I don't know. Maybe I need to look inward.
0: I think you do.
3: Nah. Yeah, you got a cool office job, dude. That's not even fair. Like, working in radio would be a cool office job.
2: I suppose.
0: And very well paid as well.
2: Correct.
3: Yeah. I hope it would be. It should be. It's, if not, you guys are very entertaining.
2: Thank you, Market Plunger.
1: Can you call our boss, please?
2: Yeah, call Ebo.
3: Yeah.
0: Let Ebo know next time. Yeah. Let And Ebo's like, yeah, I don't get to pull the purse strings, so...
1: And then could you also call our GM really quickly and just put in a good word?
2: Yeah.
0: For who?
3: Who is it? Maybe I know somebody that knows him. That's all I can do for you.
1: That's so funny. Well, no, I mean...
3: I'd call and he'd be like, who in the hell is this?
0: Yes. It's Market Plunger. You don't know the name? Learn it. Learn
1: You're
0: it,
1: freaking
0: bud.
1: Serious?
0: So...
3: Well, all right, folks. I've taken up enough of your time. I feel bad.
0: Appreciate it. Appreciate the call.
3: Yes, you're doing a fine job. I don't even miss Ebo.
0: That's one of us.
2: Yeah, I was going to say I miss Ebo.
0: Same
2: reasons. Thank you, Mark.
0: Appreciate it, Mark Plunger.
3: All right, see you in August or September, whenever.
0: Can't wait. Later.
3: Take care.
2: This is going to be a September to remember it, Monks.
0: Yeah, you didn't show up. I mean, what? Like, until it got, I felt like you weren't there a ton during football season.
1: Like is that your favorite time to be at Monk's during football season?
0: Yes.
2: What you're talking about. I was at Monk's a very good amount this last year.
0: No, you were there a bunch. I'm just saying during football season, you weren't there a bunch.
2: I'll make a note to Jesus. I'll make a note to show up more in October, Zach, to keep you happy.
0: It wasn't a knock, Grant. I was just saying you weren't there a ton in football season. You were there a bunch later in the year.
2: Well, to build on our previous conversation, the location of our physical office where I am employed every single day is not exactly close to Sun Prairie.
0: Well, actually, the biggest difference is you...
2: Not last September.
0: Weren't you still on the... You weren't still going...
2: No.
0: Oh, really?
2: No.
0: Okay.
2: No.
0: When did you move? June?
1: He moved in like July or June.
2: June.
0: Okay.
1: You're on your 1 year anniversary.
2: Of move-iversary.
1: Yeah.
2: It's very thrilling.
0: And only paying for one place right now.
2: I do like being on the east side, so I guess that's close to Monk's, but I can't get there until like Thorson and Heilprin's pretty near almost done.
0: You've been there for like 6:30.
2: Mm-hmm.
0: That's good.
2: I leave early.
0: And you eat everyone else's food?
2: I enjoy the crosstalk.
0: Yeah.
2: I don't feel bad about eating everyone else's
0: I know
2: food.
0: You don't. The crosstalk is honestly my favorite part, and that's when I actually get the chance to listen to your show. So it's
2: when you're on it.
0: When I'm on it, it's either like when I'm on it or when we're at Monk's.
1: Sounds like you could make a little more effort.
0: I agree. And
2: Thank
0: I'm going
2: you,
0: to. I'm going to in the future.
2: Thank you, Kate.
1: Sometimes I put Grant on my phone.
2: Just really?
1: Yeah.
0: When you're just at home?
1: Yeah. Like when I'm driving.
0: Oh, okay.
1: When I go to like Sky Carp game or something.
0: I got you.
1: And then it always pops up, Grant Bills is now live.
2: The Wisco Sports Zone app. That's what I do. That's how I listen to the camp and Ebo in the morning.
1: That's how you listen on the Wisco Sports Zone app?
2: Mm-hmm.
0: Where can you find that?
2: On the App Store or Google Play.
0: Okay.
2: Of course, the camp's also available wherever you get your podcast, but I'd recommend you find it on the app.
0: I would recommend you find it on the app or you find it on YouTube. YouTube's as well. YouTube.
2: Correct.
0: Yeah, exactly. And you can also, you know where y'all can watch Grant's show?
1: On Twitter.
0: Yes, but preferably on YouTube as well.
1: Oh, okay. On YouTube.
0: He never pushes it on YouTube, but.
2: No, I don't.
0: Which is smart. That's a smart business thing to do.
2: Would you shut up?
0: I'm being serious. Because we, yeah.
2: I don't know why that was so bitchy. I'm sorry.
0: I feel like it's just kind of been you this morning a little bit.
1: Are you allowed to say that on air?
0: You can say that. You can't say what you said yesterday, but you can say that.
1: I hate these.
2: What are we talking about when we come back?
0: let's talk about something other than we talk about. But let's talk about Kate's trip up north and
1: ooh,
0: whether
1: what?
0: and whether her boyfriend, or excuse me, whether the boy she's seeing right now is going to actually girlfriend her up.
1: Are we? That's what we're going to talk about.
0: Can't
1: when
0: wait.
1: We get back.
4: I play real sports. Not trying to be the best at exercising.
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0: you got to do what you got to do.
1: Right. No, it's terrible. I saw some of the videos down there where buildings have lost the outer walls. The structure's still standing, but all the walls are gone. I mean, it's going to be years before they get that place even close to being rebuilt, if at all.
0: It's substandard stuff. They get their rebar from China, and it's not the right size. Their concrete's not the right mixture. Now, for those who don't know, you ever see the inside of your chimney, and you see those ceramic red, like, rounded edges that they put as a lining inside your chimney? Well, something very similar to that is what they build houses with on the outside.
1: Right.
0: And then they put a skim coat of concrete on it. So you could imagine what, you know, it's a very sad situation.
1: Right.
0: And so, you know, and everybody's chipping in. But and the big thing, if you see the Venezuelan, you saw what happened to Contreras. He went nutty again. And, you know, he's been doing that. But these guys are going through a lot of stuff because of what's happened there.
1: Yeah.
0: So, you know, it is, you know, like I said, it is what it is.
1: Right.
0: But again, you know, Bill, you know, have a beautiful 4th of July. You do great things for people. 250th, and we have the greatest country on earth. And don't ever make a mistake in thinking it's not.
1: Right. Nope. 100%.
0: God bless you, Bill. You take care, man.
1: All right, bud. Stay safe, and we'll talk to you soon. There you go. That's our buddy Gerard. Always good to talk to him. Always good to talk to him. He's going down to he does a lot of stuff that a lot of us wouldn't do. Heading down to Venezuela. A lot of volunteer stuff going on down there after the earthquakes down there. Let's do this. We'll take a break. We'll come back. We got a lot more to get to. We're going to talk with Peter Bukowski from the Locked On Packers podcast, co-founder of The Leap, when we return. We'll talk with him about this Packers offseason. And as you start to look into all, everybody's doing analytics right now. Pro Football Focus is doing it. Football Guide is doing it. Pro Football Weekly is doing it. All the different Sumer Sports is doing it. And everybody's kind of looking about what team analytically will be a really strong team, AFC, NFC, all that kind of stuff, and where the Packers lie in all of that. Stay tuned. We got a whole lot more of the Bill Michaels Show. 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

0: underway in basketball, aren't you?
1: I think there's a lot more hope than there was 2 months ago, right?
0: Yes.
1: I think that's just the perception is that, you know, and who knows what actually ends up being on the court and what it looks like altogether, you know, when there's a different team on the other side and when that team, you know, can really challenge you. But I think you put this team together the way that it's been, you're starting to expect a lot more. And that... the thing I worry about, though, is that those are the teams that haven't always done the greatest for Wisconsin. When there are expectations, it seems like when you can, you know, when your name isn't up there among the top few teams, that's where they excel. They come from the unexpected group. And so it'll be different to see it now when there are some expectations and when people are thinking, well, here's a potential team that could potentially do a lot, how they handle that situation.
0: Give me your thoughts on Culver's coming in as a sponsor. How do we know the totality of money that's going to be donated to donated to the program?
1: No, but it's got to be a significant seven figures, just from that there has to be some money or, you know, assets given back to Under Armour for putting a different company's name on their on the jersey. So Under Armour isn't the only outside logo on it anymore, but it's got to be a significant amount. I don't know the exact number yet, but I mean of the companies you could have on a jersey for, you know, the flagship state university, Culver's is probably in the top three of what I would think of in terms of statewide recognition. And then even beyond that, you know, you're getting outside when others, it's seen by teams in other states, and it's out there. There's a lot of states in the Midwest that have Culver's around, and that's good marketing for them. I think it's good for both sides.
0: And as long as it doesn't make my concrete mixers go up by a dollar, I'm happy with that.
1: I don't know. Yeah. There might be an NIL fund that yeah. goes by
0: mint,
1: there, right?
0: Mint Explosion Monday will never be the same if they piss me off, I'll tell you that. So, hey, real quick before I let you go. So, look, you got the football program with all the eyes, the basketball program, obviously. What right now, other than the football program, does I-Course have to come in and say, okay, we need to fix this?
1: It seemed like it's football, and football. But
0: right.
1: If you're asking a different one, there's a lot of questions about. Fixing isn't the right word, but Mark Johnson as the women's hockey coach. I don't know, you know, when he's planning to leave, but that could fall under Sean Eichhorst's watch of who's the next women's hockey coach to continue the dynasty that's been here. And that'll be a big one when it happens. I don't expect it to happen necessarily in the next couple of years, but there's a window there that Sean Eichhorst might be the one making the decision on that.
0: Good point. Good stuff. Todd, we appreciate it as always, Bob. We'll talk to you again real soon, and anything breaks, we'll get back in touch, okay?
1: Appreciate it, Bill.
0: There you go. Tom Oleski. He is with Badger Extra, and good stuff. Good thoughts. I know I put him on the spot, but it's just that's when I travel around and get asked questions about the football program. A lot of Badger fans want to almost to the point of going, if it's another lackluster season, get rid of him. Or I want to see him tank. I just want a new regime. I want a lot of hope. I want because I don't think they already predetermined the fact that much like Packers fans with Matt LaFleur that do not like Matt LaFleur have already predetermined you're never going to win anything with him. You got to move on. You got to move on. Got to do it now. Got to do it now. Wanted to get Todd's particular opinion on that. Let's go take a quick break. We'll come back. We got a lot more to get to on this Wednesday hump day. More of the Bill Michaels Show upcoming. Stay tuned. This portion of the program brought to you by our friends at the Nice Ash Cigar Bar, 323 West Main Street, downtown Waukesha. Love that place. Yesterday was Album Tuesday. Today, just a good day to go in, catch a game, good vibe in a place tomorrow night. That's when the live music starts Thursday, Friday, Saturday. Enjoy your weekend, your holiday weekend down there at the Ash. It looks like you might get some rain or thunderstorms, depending on what part of the state you're in. So, if your outside plans get washed out, I highly recommend going inside, checking out some of the music on Friday and Saturday specifically. The Nice Ash, 323 West Main Street, downtown Waukesha with fine bourbons, fine whiskeys, big walk-in humidor, all kinds of live entertainment, and they do things, hookahs and such as well. But you can go in there just for a great vibe, great place to just kind of chill a little bit, watch some games, enjoy yourself. That is TheNiceAsh.com, TheNiceAsh.com.
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0: of, you know, the American theme. And we got some more backgrounds over on the live stream that people are paying attention to. So we can change those up every now and then. Sure. Do that. Let go of the American flag. There you go. Do that. Oh, there you go. That's our background. A little bit lit up. Then you got the patriotic fireworks one. Got that too. So we're multitasking over here. Then the old-fashioned, the beat-up barn wood we have there, the red, white, and blue barn wood flag and some stars. I like it. But there you go. 877-867. I like playing with the gadgets. 877-867-1670. 877-867-1670. If you want to give us a shout, please feel free. Coach Plyo Guy says, what are your favorite baseball movies? Baseball movies. Oh, I think the one that I watch all the time, it's probably a tie between 1A and 1B, is between Major League and Bull Durham. Those are my two when I think of baseball movies. The Natural is good, but it's hokey. But I still watch it. I still like it. Trying to think what else I really enjoy. I mean, if you want to call Moneyball, you know, Moneyball's based around baseball. I think it's a good, but it's not necessarily players. It's more how the team was put together. I do like Moneyball. Little drags on a little bit, though. Trying to think what other baseball movies that come on that I would watch. 61 was a hell of a movie that they don't show anymore. It doesn't make it on the AMC or anything like that. But that was a really good movie. A really good movie. But that's kind of it for me. I'm trying to think. Is there any movie, any baseball-related movie, Grant, that you is a must-watch?
1: Bull Durham, Moneyball, Major League, probably. But I don't watch a ton of movies, so I'm not the best one to ask.
0: I'm not the best one either, because I don't watch a ton of movies. But that would be it. Yeah, he says 61 was an HBO movie. That's the reason why. Exactly. And you just don't see it. They don't repeat it anywhere else. Sandlot was okay. Sandlot was more of a kid's story, but yeah, Sandlot was okay. But I'm just... That's kind of where I'm at. I don't, you know, as far as sports movies go, I mean, I don't want to get into all of this, but, you know, I'm still partial to Hoosiers. Love Hoosiers. It's kind of my movies. It's kind of my sports movies, unless you want to go Caddyshack. Caddyshack, if you want to throw the golf world in there. Caddyshack was a great movie. But that would be it. That's kind of where I stand. I'd have to think about it a little bit more. But those are kind of like, when it comes to baseball, and I think of baseball movies right away, that's a really good movie. I will watch every now and then Rudy. I like Rudy. Inspiring story. And I've met the real Rudy in real life. So, yeah. There you go. All right, let's do this. We're going to go ahead and take a quick break. We're going to come back. We'll get back into other things. But nevertheless, hey, I want to remind you that our new home, Field of Dreams. Thank you very much. I watched that one too. Field of Dreams. You're 1,000,000% correct. The new home for the Green and Gold Postgame Show. 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We are so excited to be a part of that. 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

0: craptastic weather, and you're just kind of waiting for it to break for them. But don't forget, tonight, 6 o'clock, the gates open. 7 o'clock, the music starts, and then they're going to have the TVs on. So tonight, yes, Wednesday Night Live, it will take place. World Cup soccer match going to be on. Brewers game going to be on. Music going to be cranking. The toys tonight at the Bud Pavilion at the Wisconsin State Fair Park. 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
1: Welcome in to Black and Abdallah here on Westwood One Sports, the Westwood One Sports app, Sirius XM channel 375, and all of our great radio affiliates around the country. I'm Chris Black, joined today by Sean Little in for Abdallah. We're both live from Chicago, hanging out with you until 3 Eastern. You can call or text the show at 310-840-4910. Free agency in the NBA, Sean, started up last night. But it does feel like this afternoon, all of the moves are starting to take place. We have Mitchell Robinson signing. We have Walker Kessler, who's signing a new deal and a sign-in trade, heading to Los Angeles. We still don't know where LeBron James is going to head, but it does really feel like if you're an NBA fan and you're watching what your favorite team's going to do, it does feel like it started to heat up today.
2: The National Basketball Association is the biggest soap opera we know today. It's not Days of Our Lives. It is the NBA.
1: Yes.
2: And it's all starting to trickle in. Our guy Norm Powell in
1: Shout
2: Chicago.
1: Out. Shout out.
2: It's a lot of stuff going on right now.
1: Hey, I'll take it. Hey, for a Bulls team that's trying to avoid the bottom three, I'm cool with that. Norman Powell, he's a good player. He can score, a good vet. I'm down with that for the Bulls.
2: Reasonable price, second year of the 2-year deal is a team option, so it keeps the Bulls very flexible. It's almost like, let's see if Norm Powell can continue to score like he's been scoring, scored almost 22 points per game last year, first-time All-Star. Can he put that together? If so, we'll keep him for another year, then also reevaluate.
1: So here's the latest. Shams Charania, ESPN, reporting about 20 minutes ago. The Los Angeles Lakers are acquiring Walker Kessler from the Utah Jazz for an unprotected first-round picks in 2031 and 33. And then first-round swaps in 28 and 30, sources tell ESPN. Kessler is then signing a massive 4-year, $130 million deal with the Los Angeles Lakers. I'm laughing because I was unaware that Walker Kessler was worthy of 2 first-round picks. I mean, they have 2 other first-round pick swaps. But when we look at, you know, Kawhi Leonard yesterday, sure, you could 2 players going back to the Clippers, but it was 2 first-round picks. And I know that we've had the discussions about Jaylen Brown and possibly Boston wanting 4 first-round picks. I did not think Walker Kessler was a 2 first-round pick type of guy to get moved. But now the Lakers get their center to pair with Luka and Austin Reeves, and this is the team that they're putting together. I like the move for the Lakers. I'm just stunned at the price tag and stunned at what they had to give up to get him.
2: If you haven't been paying attention to Utah Jazz basketball, which I'm sure a lot of you have not been because there hasn't been too much fun to watch.
1: No, just tanking. that's what they were doing last year, right?
2: Yeah, no doubt about it. But Walker Kessler's been a really good player for a couple of years since coming into the league. I wouldn't say he's a full-time rim runner, but he's going to get a lot more looks and lobs from guys like Austin Reeves and Luka. But number one, he plays defense and he blocks shots. And I think a little bit of this deal, couple things. Number one is the Wemby effect. We have to get someone that's going to be able to deal with Wemby and Chet in the western side of the NBA. Number two, you're always going to overpay for a guy that is a restricted free agent, and that's what Walker Kessler was. You have to be able to go out. You have to be willing to go out on a limb and put out a number that no one else is going to match if you want that guy. And at $32.5 million per year with a player option in that fourth year, we talked about guys already opting into player options. Walker Kessler's already thinking about opting into that fourth-year player option at $32.5 million. So if he's going to be able to, if you're the Lakers, you're going to for sure be able to lock that in. That's what you do on a restricted guy. You give him a big number. No one else is willing to match it. You get your guy. You get to compete in the Western Conference with guys like Victor Wembanyama.
1: It's Black and Abdallah here on Westwood One Sports and the Westwood One Sports app. Sean Little is in for Abdallah today as we're hanging out with you until 3 Eastern. And that's the latest NBA news that's going on around the league. You know, the other thing that I kind of warned everyone about, and this is something, Sean, that we've talked about here on the show. LeBron James doesn't move quickly. This is going to drag out. This is going to drag on. And once again, it's a summer watch. LeBron James free agency watch. Just once again, it's going to take over everything. Yep.
3: is he?
4: LeBron James.
3: Will he build another super team?
5: 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Man, I could have used him on the Cavs.
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7: The answer to the question everybody wants to know. LeBron, what's your decision?
8: In this fall, I'm going to take my talents to...
1: So here's the latest from yesterday. Dave McMiniman, ESPN, he tweeted this out. LeBron James has instructed Rich Paul to talk to everyone around the league who is interested in him playing for them and come back to him with the options so he can make his decision. A source familiar with James's thinking has told ESPN. So Sean, is this the decision 4.0? How many times are we going to do this with LeBron? Yeah. But like instead, yesterday we laid out the three teams that we thought could be competitive in landing LeBron James. It was Golden State, it was Miami, it was Cleveland. But as ESPN is reporting, LeBron is instructing Rich Paul to go to everyone. Hey, everyone in the league, who wants LeBron? And LeBron, the king, will wait for the peasants to bring their offerings for him and to see where he will decide to play out the final years of his career.
2: And it's also a little bit of LeBron sitting back and seeing how these teams shape their rosters. And then I'll come in last minute and kind of hand select what team I think is the most equipped to actually compete and would be a lot of fun to play ball with. There's been a report of James is willing to take a minimum deal. It won't be a financially driven decision. I don't think the minimum is going to come into play here. But
1: yeah,
2: as I mentioned on this show, on Black and Abdallah, I said, I think you could lock in LeBron at around 20, 22, 23 million. And that would be a really, really good number for the production that he brings and how it would shape out your roster. So if that is the case and LeBron isn't about money and it's about him having fun and trying to make a little one last run with a guy like Steph, or if it's going back home to Cleveland and playing with Donovan Mitchell and Evan Mobley and co, then that really makes things interesting if he's not going to take a big number off the cap.
1: Yeah, and I think this is just how it's going to go, right? Like to think that there was going to be a situation where LeBron would make his decision quickly, I think it was lining up all of the pieces for Golden State. If it's not Golden State, I could see this, Sean, taking some time, right? Like, and quite honestly, if you're LeBron James, are you really last season, as you're trying to win and trying to advance, are you really thinking yourself of, like, the different situations around the league to try and, hey, where am I going to play next year? I would like to think that the focus solely was on the objective in front of him. And I'm guessing it probably was. You know, like, I'm sure he thought about, hey, should I retire? Do I want to keep doing this? Do I want to keep working this much on my body and spending this and making sure I'm ready to go and I'm one of the best players in the league? I'm sure he's thought about that, whether or not he wanted to retire or keep playing. But to suggest that he has anything like laid out on all the different options where he could go, outside of having friendly conversations with those who play for the Golden State Warriors, being Steph Curry and Draymond Green, and Draymond sharing an agent, like I would be surprised if it was something other than Golden State that this decision would happen quickly. Like, he has earned the right to kind of lay it out and figure out what the best situation for him would be.
2: Yeah, he could wait until a couple weeks before the season if he really wanted to.
1: Well, didn't he, I'm pretty sure, wasn't he on like a podcast, maybe his own podcast, like a month ago, saying that he was going to wait until September to decide? I'm pretty sure he said that. And that's when we started making fun. And that's why we made the LeBron James Watch audio piece of production. Yeah. Because we were like, wait, was this going to be all summer? We're going to have to hit the, here we go again. No. Who is he? LeBron James. Right? Like, how many times are we going to have to play this summer? Like, I think that's why we came up with it. So
2: I don't think he pushes it that far.
1: Oh, and I think that would be crazy to do so. Because I think what you need to do is you need to figure out, you know, where you're going to land and where you're going to play. You need to then have some form of chemistry with your team as you head into training camp and get ready for the season. Because you know, whatever the situation is, you know, LeBron obviously can't push it the way he did physically, but you want to have that.
2: You got to play with your guys, new team. You got to play. You got to build that chemistry. Yes, no doubt.
1: And specifically, if you're joining Golden State, they can't get off to a slow start because we've even seen it last year. They got off to a decent start, but then they kind of fizzled once everyone else kind of got up to speed as December came around and players started to play more. So I think it is fascinating, and we'll keep our eyes on. And whether or not LeBron takes less to join a title contending team. And what's fascinating about that, Sean, is when we look at it, is like how many teams really are in that conversation? Like, who are the championship contending teams? I know that Adam Silver loves the idea that there's parity. And in the last eight seasons, we've had eight different champions. That's what they want. But I don't think that we can necessarily give you eight teams that are championship-worthy teams today.
2: Absolutely not.
1: I think there's like three or four. And that's it.
2: LeBron is here to have fun and play basketball. I'm telling you guys. He's going to figure out the best possible situation, and he's going to that has a little bit of mix of both, and that's where he's going to go. If that's going back home to Cleveland, then great. I will say, the only thing, Bleck, that makes me a little nervous about Golden State is that him, just like us, are looking at that side of the bracket and saying, that is a nightmare.
1: Yeah.
2: Why would I go over there if I could avoid it? He did it his entire career. Then he went to LA, and his proof is in the pudding. He was in the grinder every single year, and I think this will determine how much of a real run he wants to make. Because if he wants a real shot at the title, he should avoid the Western Conference at all costs, and he should go to Cleveland, and he should go to Miami. And if he's going to take the minimum, that opens up all types of doors. New York, Boston, wherever he wants to go, if he's going to take the minimum.
1: Yeah, and that's what's funny is you look at the Western Conference. It's like, unless he's joining San Antonio or Oklahoma right. City, who is he joining that puts them over the top? You know, he was with another top five player in Los Angeles, and they came up short. What's interesting about that is some of the teams that are in the conversation for LeBron. One of them being Miami, the other being Cleveland. Brian Windhorst yesterday on ESPN television talked about how could Cleveland get LeBron's attention to come back and play for the Cavs.
4: What can the Cavs do? James Harden opted out yesterday. He, from what I understand, is willing to partner with the Cavs to figure out a way how to improve the roster. Jaylen Brown is out there. Can the Cavs make a move for Jaylen Brown, then come to LeBron and say,
9: look,
4: how do you
9: did.
4: Feel about us now?
9: Mm.
4: That's the type of move that you're going to do to get LeBron James' attention.
1: All right, so that's Windhorst. And you know how this works as an NBA fan and someone who covers the league, Sean. Brian Windhorst does not say things out of pocket. He doesn't say things just for speculation's sake and for clickbait and to get attention. He says things with a deep knowledge of the inner workings of the NBA, with a measured approach. So when Brian Windhorst suggests, how could you get LeBron's attention? And he suggests that Cleveland could make a deal for Jaylen Brown, and that would get LeBron's attention. I think that's something that we should all kind of just have in the back of our minds as we wait and see how this all plays out.
2: And the reason Brian Windhorst is a household name is because he covered LeBron James for 15 years in a row.
1: Yep.
2: In Cleveland. He was the LeBron James ESPN guy. That's why we know Brian Windhorst. He is very plugged into that side of the league and is very plugged in on just LeBron's day-to-day, how he reacts, how he moves, what he would actually consider doing. So, yes, when Brian Windhorst talks LeBron, you listen.
1: Right, exactly. And perhaps there's a mystery team out there that could go after LeBron. We'll tell you what Windy had to say coming up next. The second round of international soccer is now, and DraftKings has you covered for every single match. 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
1: Sean Little is in today for Abdallah as we hang out here on Westwood One Sports. You can always call or text the show at 310-840-4910. Got our eyes locked on the NBA and the NBA free agency. Big moves taking place already today. We have Walker Kessler getting traded with a sign-in trade from Utah to Los Angeles, so the Lakers get their center. And now we kind of await and see when LeBron James will sign, where he'll go, and what team he will be joining. And we'll see what he signs for. And we'll see if he can sign for something a little bit less to allow the team to be nimble and to try and accomplish adding pieces to wherever he goes to try and win a championship. Is there a team out there that we have yet to mention in regards to LeBron James? We talked a lot in the last 2 days about Golden State, perhaps some rumors around Miami or Cleveland. Brian Windhorst was on television yesterday on ESPN talking about maybe there's an outlier team for LeBron.
2: If there was an outlier team for LeBron, it was Denver. If you notice, during the year this year, he was overly effusive with Jokic. And I'll just point out that he has a relationship with Josh Kroenke, the Kroenke family, the owners of the Nuggets. If I were Denver, I would kick the tires.
1: So that's Brian Windhorst, and we said this about 10 minutes ago here on the show. When Windy says something, he's not saying it for attention. That's not his shtick. There are some on ESPN where things are just being said because they want the clicks, and they want you to consume and have outrage over what they say. That's not Brian Windhorst. He's giving you measured thoughts based on information he's heard around the league. So I agree with that assessment. If LeBron is really concerning himself with winning, Denver to me is a better situation than Golden State. Now, you could maybe pitch to me that Miami or Cleveland, Eastern Conference, the way those teams are constructed, maybe those are better situations than anything in the West. But if he's looking to win and go through the Western Conference, joining Denver would actually make a lot of sense basketball-wise. I don't know if LeBron's looking to trade in Hollywood for a bit of the country in the mountains.
3: He can hang with me, guys.
1: Hey, Raj, you're in parts unknown.
3: Me and in LeBron, Colorado? We would go kick it. I'd show him all the spots. We'd have a blast.
1: As a Nuggets fan, Raj, would you be all in on LeBron for the final 2 years of his career?
3: You know, it's interesting you asked that, Chris, because my first thought initially would probably be like, no, probably not. You know, there's other places we could go, but... Sean Little nailed it yesterday. We have to maximize the Jokic window, which probably has like two, maybe three more seasons like at its peak. And that could potentially do it. If he's really willing to sign for like the minimum or whatever, and you don't have to lose Aaron Gordon, you don't have to lose Jamal Murray, you don't have to lose Peyton Watson, you know, these other guys, and you can just add LeBron to that crew. Yeah, I would try that because I feel like he and Jokic together, their IQs, like on the floor together, would be pretty special.
1: And the fit would make sense too, right? The minds work, but also the basketball space that they both take up.
3: Yeah.
1: Like the way I would envision it, right? Like, is you could roll out there three shooters, have LeBron and Jokic out there, have LeBron and Jokic running a pick and roll high, and then whoever is the screener, it doesn't matter. They can switch spots, whatever they want to do when they come up and down the court. Then they're making the play and they're passing out of the screen roll, and then whoever's rolling then can also make said decisions.
4: Yeah, like, kick to corners.
1: That would be a lethal combination.
3: I think his ball handling would help them more. They really need ball handling. Like, Jamal Murray is basically the only point guard they have, and he wears down. If he can handle a lot of that ball handling and let Murray get off, you know, like come off screens, and that, there's a lot of options that they could have from a winning standpoint if they added him.
1: Sean, what do you think of that?
4: Yeah, if LeBron, there's a handful of guys I think can seamlessly fit into multiple situations, and LeBron's one of those guys. In this NBA, you need ball handling and you need shooting. If you have a big like that in Nikola Jokic, who for me is still the best player in the NBA. So, yeah, LeBron to Denver would work. Kicking the tires is an interesting way to put it, because I think a lot of people should be kicking the tires on adding LeBron.

0: very fantastic, I'll say. But yeah, he would fit in Denver and they would be able to compete because Denver then would need to add some defensive guys. Like Chris Brown's a defensive guy only now. I think they thought when they gave him that number that he would be able to contribute offensively. But if Aaron Gordon can stay healthy, they could then just let Christian Brown play defense only. Then it starts getting really spooky because LeBron and those guys could have free roam to do a little more things on offense.
1: So that's the latest. You can call or text the show at 310-840-4910. Where do you think LeBron James will end up? And Wendy throwing out there teams like Boston and Cleveland and Denver. He didn't say Boston. Boston could make a deal with Cleveland and then Cleveland could go after LeBron James. I questioned why Boston wouldn't look into it, right? You know, Sean mentioned, like, why wouldn't every team kick the tires? Hell, I thought that perhaps Jaylen Brown, a sign-in trade or whatever you do with LeBron, sending him to the Lakers would have made a lot of sense. So there's going to be a lot of teams, and as it was reported yesterday by ESPN, LeBron is going to have Rich Paul go out, search wide and far for these options for him to play in this upcoming season, and then he will make a decision. Like, we haven't heard this before from LeBron James. You know, Sean, tonight is a big night for soccer fans in this country. The U.S. men's national team will take on Bosnia and Herzegovina. The match is at 8 Eastern tonight, Santa Clara. It should be a fantastic match, the round of 32. The matches today have already started. And if you're unaware at the moment, the Congo is up 1-0 on England in the 28th minute of the first half. So the Congo scored 7 minutes into the match. And for the most part, what we've seen as we've been sitting here talking hoops and talking with you here on Westwood One Sports, it seems like the Congo has been dominating the match to this point before the first hydration break took place in this match.
0: Yeah, very competitive after they scored. I think a big thing you want to look for when if you're just a casual and just getting into the World Cup is just possession. If you're able to hold possession and dictate a little bit, you're on an even playing field. And so far in the first 29 minutes of this match, they scored and have been able to keep up that energy and keep possession and dictate quite a bit to the King's England. So they've it's been an interesting match so far. And as we get along here, the pressure starts to ratchet up. Congo starts to hold on to that 1-0 lead. It could get real, real spicy here in Atlanta.
1: So we'll keep our eyes on this as the show goes along today. So there's matches all day today. So after the England-Congo match at 4 Eastern, you have Belgium and Senegal. And the winner of that match will move on and potentially face off against the United States if the U.S. can win tonight. You know, last night, the scenes out of Mexico City were incredible. Mexico beat Ecuador 2-0, and the country of Mexico was up for grabs last night. The live shots of watch parties in Mexico City, all over the place. You know, Sean and I are both here in Chicago, and we broadcast this show each and every day out of Chicago. There is a large Mexican contingency here in the city of Chicago. Last night when the match went final, fireworks were going off on the north side of Chicago. And it wasn't a coincidence. Like, my wife at first was like, oh, it's because of the 4th of July holiday this weekend. I go, no. Team Mexico just won.
0: Yeah.
1: The match ended a couple minutes ago, and you heard fireworks all over the city.
0: Sounded like the 4th of July.
1: It did. And we'll have that throughout the weekend here in the city of Chicago. I'm sure wherever you're at around the country, you have a lot of that where people are just putting together their own firework displays. But yeah, last night when Mexico won, we could hear fireworks all over the city last night here in Chicago. So the scenes last night were incredible. The scenes before the match were cool. Having a home game in Mexico City, which Team Mexico will play in Mexico City for their next match, and it's the winner of the Congo-England game will be heading to Mexico City. So like that, you want to talk about a home field advantage? That's one of the best I've ever seen in sports.
0: I might be wrong here, but I think Mexico has played every game of their World Cup run in the country of Mexico.
1: They have so far.
0: Which is interesting because, meanwhile, Canada has been getting shipped all over the North American continent.
1: Yeah.
0: And they had a round of 16 or 32 match.
1: Yeah.
0: The opening match. And they easily could have played that in Vancouver or Toronto. And

0: And they weren't able to play that in their country. And I think their next match is also in the United States. So shout out to the organizers and FIFA for making sure the Mexican squad got to play in their country. But Canada's been on the jumbo 747 flying all over the place.
1: You know what's funny about that, Sean? I'm watching last night and I'm seeing the pictures of the watch parties there. And I'm thinking to myself, kind of the same thing. And I could have gone and looked it up, right? Like, I could have gone and done the research to find out how that took place with the seating and where they fell in the groups and where they were actually placed. But listen, I don't think there's a coincidence from FIFA that the Mexican team gets to play essentially back-to-back home games in the round of 32 and the round of 16. And the United States, essentially, their path to the round of 8 does not leave the West Coast. You know, they're in Santa Clara, they're in Seattle, they're in Los Angeles. They're not leaving the West Coast unless they get, I believe it's to the Final Four. So I think a lot of this is done randomly, but I do think FIFA set it up so you would get the scenes that you saw last night. And hopefully tonight in Santa Clara, we have those same conversations tomorrow about the scenes that we see supporting the U.S. men's national team.
0: Canada is playing their round of 16 match against Morocco in Houston.
1: Houston, yes.
0: Well, let me say that again.
1: That's close to Canada.
0: Is playing their round of 16 versus Morocco in Houston. Can you imagine if the United States made the round of 16 and we're coming to you live from Monterrey, Mexico, the United States versus France, whatever it's going to be, right? Like, that seems like somebody lost some negotiations pre-FIFA on the Canadian side.
1: Doesn't feel like Canada was just tacked on. You're just added as a part of the whole thing.
0: The World Cup is in the United States, Mexico, and I guess we'll give Canada a couple stops.
1: Yeah. Where are we at? We at Vancouver? Okay, sure.
0: Sure.
1: You can have it. All right, so tonight, the U.S. men's national team.
2: You don't want it. You don't want it like that.
1: Yeah, that's right. To Bosnia, yes.
2: One thing about Bosnia, I could not point out where it is on a map.
1: Yes, that's the reporter from ABC 7 in Los Angeles.
2: I could not point out where it is on a map.
1: She had to publicly apologize after her report when the U.S. found out who their opponent would be, but she was talking smack.
2: You don't want it like that.
1: Tonight's match, Sean, listen, this is the best team we've ever had, talent-wise. They have an opportunity to do something we've never seen the men's side ever accomplish. What that is at the end, I don't know. There's a lot of good teams in this tournament. We saw France yesterday win a match 3-0. They look otherworldly. They look like the best team in the tournament. Spain would be the opponent the U.S. would face if they got to the round of the final 8 teams. So I think it's going to be very difficult to get beyond that point. But if the U.S. men's national team can win 2 matches, take care of their business tonight, and move on and either beat Senegal or Belgium in the round of 16, I think that would be a very successful tournament for the U.S.
0: Are you crazy? Of course.
1: Yeah.
0: They're big favorites tonight versus Bosnia. They then would be, if they are able to see, say, Senegal, that's like a flip of a coin, pick 'em type of match. I think Belgium are small favorites against the United States if they play that matchup. But if they could get to the quarterfinals of the World Cup after missing the previous competition and everything that came with that, Pochettino's doing a fantastic job with the club. A lot of people thought that was a questionable hire. He's been absolutely fantastic, has those guys very locked in and playing front foot attacking football, which is throughout the years isn't something that we've been more balanced. This team is like looking to push and score goals. So yeah, if they can get to the quarterfinal, then it's all, then I think the pressure's off. And then it's like, let's just go let it loose and try to steal one, essentially.
1: Yeah, and I don't want to lose Raj because I know that the soccer conversation, he starts to fade out on us here on the show.
0: Eyes glaze over.
1: But I do think, like, to explain, Raj, like, the strategy from the U.S. team that we are seeing under this group is that watch where the defenders are playing when we have the ball on the attacking end. And what Sean is explaining is, like, on the front foot, and we're attacking more. We're also pushing further up the field defensively.
0: So they press too.
1: Our defensive players are playing closer towards the opponent's goal than usually. And the one thing to kind of point out with that is the U.S. ran more mileage in the group stage than any other team in the tournament. So we are covering more ground, more space on the pitch than anyone else. And that's just the style that we are playing, and it has worked to this point. And we finally have some players that are, you know, playing in big competitions in Europe too. And I think that helps as well. We don't just have a team that's out there of MLS players trying to go after guys who are playing for Barcelona and Real Madrid and Man City and some of the greats around football. So
3: I think successful for me, that same strategy back in seventh grade. We implemented it right after playing Ultimate Frisbee.
1: That's disrespectful.
3: And it was incredibly effective.
1: Raj, the lady reporter from ABC in LA, she's
2: You don't want it like that.
1: She's gonna come after you, man. She does not like the disrespect to the U.S. men's national team.
3: I want none of it from her.
1: Are you not gonna watch tonight?
3: I will have it on. Yes, I'll have it on.
1: Oh, that's not a good response.
0: Raj,
1: I'm gonna have it on.
0: I'll be cooking dinner. It'll be on in the background. I got you, Raj.
1: He's folding his laundry. He'll have it on in the background. What? Raj, come on now. Raj, do you realize?
3: If I walk in the other room to go grab the laundry and I come back, I think the odds are pretty good that score is going to look the same by the time I walk back over.
1: You'll come around eventually. Brutal. Raj, if the U.S. men's national team ever got to the final, not even winning the World Cup, that would be the single greatest achievement in sports in this country ever. Ever. And I'm not saying that to be to have like a hot take. It is the most impossible feat for the U.S. men's national team to win the World Cup. So for them ever get close to that, it would be insane.
3: I don't know. Back when I was in middle school, Anthony McLean finally climbed the top of the rope and touched it, and he finished the presidential challenge. And, I mean, that was comparable in my opinion.
1: That's unreal, Raj. Come on.
0: I found Raj's burner on the good old Twitter. At ML Diffley. Here's how ML Diffley would fix soccer.
1: Oh, no.
0: No goalies. Let's have a high-scoring game. Number two, too many guys on the field. Let's make it 5 versus 5.
1: No.
0: Number three, shrink the goals. Put them on 10 feet. Put them on a pole 10 feet in the air. Shrink the field. Number five, play on hardwood, not grass. You can use your hands. Number seven, goals are worth 2 points. So in other words, watch basketball. That's Raj's burner, everyone.
1: Come on, Raj. You got to watch tonight. It's a big moment. Let's go.
3: It'll be on. We'll have it on.
1: Don't you have pride? Come on.
3: I'll bandwagon. I'll claim victory when they win. USA, USA.
1: All right. I mean, that is the...
0: That was even a pathetic USA. Right. That was brutal.
1: That was unreal. Come on, Raj. You believe they can win. Come on, let's do it. Go for the chant. You know it.
3: Yeah. I'm saving the chant for the flag football championship.
1: Oh, sure. Yes. All right. It's Black and Abdallah. Sean Little filling in for Abdallah this week. 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I really mean it. Like, there is nothing in my sports fandom that I would wish for more than watching the U.S. men's national team winning the World Cup. I don't think there would be any celebration that would rival that. That would be the biggest party, celebration, parade, whatever you want to say. That would be the mecca of sports to me.
0: Yeah, I mean, especially the competition you'd have to go through and the odds you'd have to overcome to get that done. To be the world champion in something that we don't necessarily do very well or don't focus on, yeah, it'd be an absurd accomplishment.
1: We're also counting down the days to the start of the NFL season and training camps around the NFL. 32 questions in 32 days. Today, we take a look at the New Orleans Saints. Can Tyler Shuck become a franchise quarterback? We'll answer that coming up next.
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0: Sean Little is filling in for Abdallah today. It's Fleck and Abdallah here on Westwood One Sports and the Westwood One Sports app. You know, we've got our eyes on NBA free agency. We're watching the World Cup. Boy, Congo holding on to a 1-0 lead so far towards the end of the first half against England. So that's a developing story. That's what we would say at the news desk is we have a developing story. I believe the game is being played in Atlanta, so we'll keep our eyes on that as well. But as we sit here, Sean, and we
1: calm down,
0: talk
1: Greg,
0: about
1: soccer. It's soccer.
0: Raj, careful. Careful, Raj. Can't
1: calm
0: do
1: down,
0: this
1: Greg,
0: during the World
1: soccer.
0: Cup.
1: It's soccer.
0: I mean, see, here's the thing that Raj doesn't know is that we're going to get to the fall, and Abdallah and I are going to try and wedge into the show a Premier League update once a week. That's what we're going to do.
2: Who's your club?
0: United.
2: Okay.
0: Yeah, they've been bad for the last, like, 12 years, so I think it's accepted, right? Like
2: they had a good year last year.
0: Yeah, last year was great.
2: They're
0: Bruno was fantastic.
2: Up. Yeah, they're on the up and up.
1: Calm down, Greg. It's
0: and you're an Arsenal fan?
2: I'm an Arsenal guy, yeah.
0: Raj? It's not right,
3: who's
0: man.
3: Your club?
0: Not today. Raj,
3: club, not team. In soccer, they're clubs.
4: And one thing about Bosnia, I could not point out where it is on a map.
0: I think we're going to find Raj a club. That's what we're going to do. We're going to find him a club. You look like a Hull City guy. I think
3: my daughter has after-school soccer club. I mean, no. Since, you know, it's clubs.
0: All right.
3: You know?
0: Here's what we were going to say before we were interrupted by Raj, who hates soccer.
1: Calm it's down, right, Greg. Raj. It's soccer. It's soccer.
0: Of all days, it's not right. Okay. As we sit here in the summer, we're thinking about training camp starting around the National Football League. We're a few weeks away from that. And here on the show, we have 32 questions in 32 days.
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6: Chuck has a moment, goes deep down the sideline, and the catch is made, and taking it in is Chris Olave for a Saints touchdown.
5: Today's question, can Tyler Shuck become a franchise QB?
0: So there you go. Can Tyler Shuck be a franchise quarterback? 32 questions in 32 days. That was a great Chris Myers on the call on Fox. He stopped by our show when we were live at the Super Bowl. He was a good dude. It was a good conversation. All right, Tyler Shuck. Can he become a franchise quarterback? I think he already is. Now, obviously, the extent to how good he will be as that franchise quarterback, I think, is debatable. Last season, the Saints go 6-11, but towards the end of the year, Tyler Shuck really started to pick it up and turn it on, and I think he's going to be a good quarterback in the NFL. I like the way that the Saints are kind of building around him.
2: I think for young guys, you just have to look for flashes and something that you could grab onto. And once Spencer Rattler was replaced by Tyler, he showed a lot of flashes on he could be a big-time quarterback in this league. He had a couple late drives to score, even go to overtime in some spots. So I think just getting the reps, and for him, he has the frame. He has the intangibles,
0: yeah,
2: as they say. But overall, if you just – he passes the eye test – of just looking like he belongs. And that's how I felt when I watched him. Like, okay, this guy can play. He belongs. So I'm looking forward to seeing if he could spin it up. I would say right now, Tyler Shuck is a top 17 quarterback in the NFL.
0: Yeah,
2: sincerely.
0: Yeah, yeah. I mean, I think by the end of next season, that should be where he's like battling. He should be battling those guys before you get to the 20s. You know, guys who are like not the best in the league, but guys who are like on the fringe right behind some of the best quarterbacks around the National Football League. Last year, 11 games played. Shuck had a 67% completion rate. He had 10 touchdowns, 6 interceptions. He was sacked 31 times, so he has to work on the amount of sacks that he's taken. His quarterback rating was 91.3. So that's pretty good for a rookie outing in 11 games. You're right, there were other quarterbacks in the room that he had to kind of navigate and figure out, like, when he got his shot, if he was able to get it done. So I think
2: on a bad team.
0: On a bad team. And I think that Shuck will be good enough that this is like the direction the Saints can go in, and they don't have to worry about drafting a new quarterback every single offseason or making a move in free agency every offseason for a new quarterback. I think that this they found their guy. Now, whether or not that guy can get them to a Super Bowl, I think that's a different segment. I think that's a different part of the show, right? Like, I don't think Tyler Shuck is that, but I think he's good enough to be a starter for a long time in the NFL.
2: And the consistently in a division that's up for grabs. Coming into the year, there's some divisions that are just not up for grabs.
0: Yeah.
2: And the NFC South with Tampa and the Saints and Carolina is typically up for grabs annually. So if you could get some consistency out of the position, which it seems like Tyler Shuck can produce, they have a shot to win that division.
0: So there you go. 32 questions in 32 days as we count down, as we head towards training camp in the NFL. The Saints will head to training camp, I believe, on July 28th. Almost the entire league is heading to camp on the 28th. You have on July 22nd, the Cardinals and the Panthers report to camp first, and then the 24th of July, Patriots and Seahawks, Rams and 49ers on the 25th, and then everyone else in the league reports on July 28th. So it is halftime. England is trailing Congo 1-0. The final play, essentially, of the first half. I do have to describe this to Sean. I don't know if you saw this, but Harry Kane was on the edge of the box, and he had an open shot to try and score off of a set piece. Raj, easy. Let me just explain what took place. The goaltender for the Congo, I believe, used his third leg to block the shot. Look up the replay. I believe he used,
2: Family jewels.
0: Yes, and he took it right there, squared up, right in the family jewels
2: for his country,
0: for the Congo. He took. Pardon the expression. The Harry Kane blocked Harry Kane.
2: There you go.
0: So if you want to Google search or look online for that block, he put it all out there to try and preserve the 1-0 lead, and we'll keep our eyes on that.
2: And he got it done.
0: Yeah, he got it done. Sean Little is in for Abdallah today. It's Black and Abdallah here on Westwood One Sports and the Westwood One Sports app. We have new information on the Brendan Sorsby saga. Has he finally accepted his fate? We'll talk about that coming up next. It's Black and Abdallah here on Westwood One Sports and the Westwood One Sports app.
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14: The U.S. Treasury quietly released its official financial report for 2025. It appears by its own numbers, the U.S. government seems insolvent. It's reported that the Treasury shows about $6 trillion in assets and over $47 trillion in liabilities. 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
1: That's right, Black and Abdallah here on Westwood One Sports, the Westwood One Sports app, Sirius XM channel 375, and all of our great radio affiliates around the country. I'm Chris Black, along with Sean Little, filling in for Abdallah this week as we hang out with you until 3 Eastern. You can call or text the show at 310-840-4910. And Sean, what we've covered here in the last month or so is a story around Brendan Sorsby that essentially, you know, from the start, I thought it was ridiculous. He didn't want to accept his fate that he was ineligible to play in college football. So then he's going to go in the supplemental draft. Well, the NFL came over the top with the hammer saying that, no, we're not going to allow a supplemental draft because you gambled on your team. You gambled on college football when you were a college football player. And we take gambling very seriously because, A, the casinos and the sports books are major partners of the NFL. And we want to keep the separation of the dollars coming in and the game that's on the field and not having any blurred lines of any hint that there could be elements of corruption in the actual game on the field for the NFL. So Goodell and the NFL came over the top and they said that, no, we're not having a supplemental draft and you can be eligible for the 2027 draft. And when that was announced last week, it was out there that Sorsby's lawyers and others were suggesting that Sorsby was going to sue the NFL and sue to then try and get into the NFL and to have a supplemental draft. And he was going to use the NFLPA to help him out, even though I didn't understand the entire situation, because as a player who is yet to enter the NFL, you are not represented by the NFLPA. So just because you are a player, a kid in college who might play in the NFL, you're not a part of that union. So why would they go to bat for you? I didn't understand that concept. Well, yesterday, Brendan Sorsby released a statement that he will not sue the NFL. He will accept his fate. He's accepting his punishment, and he will prep now for the 2027 draft, which is exactly what he should have done from the start. Don't try and weasel your way through with litigation, trying to get special treatment. It is what it is. You can't play in college football this upcoming season. And the NFL isn't bending any rules to get you into the NFL early. You will be a part of the draft process next spring, 2027 draft. He announced on social media yesterday, he wrote, "I accept 100% responsibility for my actions. I did not have control of my gambling problem. And it took for me getting caught to realize that. And that's the best thing for me is to get help and to recover." And so he will not be suing the NFL to try and get in. Finally, a rational decision made by Sorsby and his people.
2: Good for him. Very noble. I'm glad he's gotten help. I'm glad he's on a better path. Why are we talking about this guy the way we are talking about him?
1: Thank you.
2: What in the world is going on? This should have been a subnote on the ticker. Brendan Sorsby admitted to gambling. Okay, a story, because the gambling portion is a hot button topic and it's something that is very polarizing when we're talking about professional sports, and college ball is now professional sports. So I understand the initial outrage and the initial chatter about it. We've been talking about this story for 6 weeks.
1: I know.
2: This guy is not that good of a quarterback. He didn't throw for 3,000 yards in his college career. At Cincinnati last year, they lost their last 4 games when they played any competition. They lost their bowl game. We're talking about this guy like he was going to be the number one guy coming out. And the gambling stole that from us. The gambling stole Brendan Sorsby taking over the NFL.
1: Sure.
2: Brother, go do what you got to do. I'm really glad you're working on that. I'm not going to sue the NFL. Yeah, of course you're not. What do you mean you're going to sue the NFL? Please. I don't want to talk about Brendan Sorsby anymore. I'm glad he's on the right track, and I hope to see him in the league making an impact. But the amount of airtime, and this guy is now a household name, and legitimately 3 months ago, you couldn't walk down Michigan Avenue and pick out 10 guys that knew who Brendan Sorsby was.
1: Well, and yeah, I'm with you. I think the entire thing is ridiculous. I think what Texas Tech was trying to accomplish by trying to kind of go around the rules to get a player to you know, add to their championship aspirations this upcoming football season, I thought it was bogus. And, you know, they had the round table discussion, the Knights of Texas Tech having their round table conversation about,
3: gambling apparatus in your pocket.
1: Yeah, thank you. The legal gambling apparatus. That's the president of the university at Texas Tech.
3: Long before.
1: Yeah, thank you, sir. With the legal
3: gambling apparatus in their pocket.
1: Right. And he felt so bad that kids today have the legal gambling apparatus in their pockets that maybe we should change the gambling rules. And college kids should be able to gamble on college sports because everyone has it in their pocket. It was bogus. The entire thing was crazy. And Sean, to your point, I laughed the entire time because, you know, you look at some of the projected draft boards for next season, and there's a lot of good quarterbacks that are going to be coming out of college football. So here's what I thought was crazy. We were making all this stink about a quarterback who on some websites is like the 10th best quarterback of next year's draft class. Now, in this upcoming football season, could he perform better and then move up the board and be like the third? Sure. Who knows what's going to happen? 2 years ago, Fernando Mendoza wasn't the number one prospect for the NFL draft. It took playing in college football and being as good as he was to get that accomplished, right? So I understand that if he were to play in college football, he could have been much better. With that said, look at the stats at Cincinnati. You listed them off. They're not that impressive.
2: He threw for 2,800 yards last year.
1: I think it was someone like Benjamin Solak at ESPN pointed out that, like, if you take Sorsby's highlights, he looks like a great quarterback. The problem is, you have to look at the 90% of the other plays that Sorsby had at Cincinnati, and it leaves a lot to be desired.
2: And by the way, you robbed Texas Tech. They gave you some NIL money to come there. You then come out and say, hey, I was actually gambling on football games I was involved with, and you get to keep that money. Texas Tech comes out and says, we're not going to try to get that money back from Brendan Sorsby. You are absolutely getting over on quite a few people talking about suing this and suing that. How about you take the money you stole from Texas Tech, go get ready for the draft, and we'll see you next year. You shouldn't be putting out any more statements. You should disappear for 12 months. The next time we should see you is on the draft. Period, point blank.
1: Yeah, we should see him at the combine next year. He should be working out at the combine, and there should be no more stories.
2: Maybe 5 a.m. gym videos. We'll take those, I guess.
1: Yeah, sure. Send them to Sean. I don't need to see it. You know what's funny about that? And so yesterday I made a comment that LeBron posted a video of him in the gym at 5 a.m. And the notable thing from the video is, like, his beard is fully gray. So, like, it's kind of funny because, like, clearly LeBron dies.
2: Just for men, LeBron.
1: Right, yeah. Right. Like, he's working. He and Walt Frazier, right? Like, who is it also? Keith Hernandez was always on the commercials from back in the day, right? No doubt. So maybe LeBron could be the third on those commercials. But so what I pointed out in the video is, like, you don't have to tell people you're working out. You can just work out. You don't have to document it and tell people about it. And I thought about that very same thing. Very same thing this morning. It's 6:05. I'm on a run. And I thought, for some reason, in the middle of the run, I thought to myself, boy, I wonder if I should take a video of myself on my run to let people know that I'm on my run this morning, like LeBron. And I just had that thought in my head. Like, that's like, why would you have to advertise that you're doing it? But maybe, Sorsby, if you're in the gym, you're working out, maybe you're throwing on air. Right, you're throwing routes on air, no pads. Yeah, maybe post a video or two out there to keep your name in the mix.
2: We've been fooled before,
1: no doubt.
2: We've been fooled from a couple of good compilation videos.
1: Wow, to me, the one that stands out the most, and if you're a college football fan, it was so obvious.
2: I think I know where you're going.
1: Zach Wilson,
2: yeah.
1: Because here's what it was. Zach Wilson was good at BYU, no doubt. And they were very good. Except they didn't play anybody. BYU played no competition. And then they go to Coastal Carolina on the road. I think it was maybe a Thursday night game. And he gets his ass kicked. And it's like the only true competition the entire season.
2: Natty TV, I remember.
1: That Zach Wilson played in. And he looked pedestrian. It wasn't anything special, right? So like in my head, as I'm watching college football, it's always in the back of my mind. Like, all right, how's this guy going to look professionally? What's he going to look at like? And that's probably why I'm always a little hesitant to give Shedeur Sanders the props that like he's just going to be great in the NFL.
2: Yeah.
1: Because I watched him at Colorado and he wasn't that good. He was okay. He wasn't that good. He didn't beat anybody. Okay, so Zach Wilson, right? What was the turning point with Zach Wilson? It was the pro day.
2: Yeah.
1: And it wasn't just the pro day. It was one throw in shorts, in gym shorts, where he flipped his hips and threw the ball like 45 yards downfield.
2: Back corner of the end zone.
1: And everyone lost their minds thinking that Zach Wilson's going to be the next it quarterback in the NFL. I can picture the swivel of the hips,
2: yep,
1: and the throw, and then it turned him into a top five prospect. That like video clip going, yep, viral.
2: We've been duped before.
1: Exactly.
2: We've been duped before. So take the it's reported that they paid Texas Tech paid Sorsby $5 to $6 million NIL deal. He'll never ever suit up for the team or the university. That is absolute. We have this saying in a group chat of mine, NMNG, okay. No mask, no gun, an absolute robbery.
1: Put the money in the bag.
2: That's exactly what Sorsby did. So you go off and you go get ready for the draft. My biggest thing for college players is if you're not dominating in college, I have no reason to believe you're going to dominate in the league. And I hate talking about the draft. It's my least favorite thing in all of professional sports because I end up slandering 18-year-olds, and I hate that.
1: Well, it's
2: just the truth. So I try to save my opinions for when they get to the league. But, man, some of this stuff gets really out of control.
1: Yeah, it does. And so I will say this. I've thought the entire story was exhausting. I think that what the story meant on a larger scale was more meaningful than the specific player, right? Like, I think that there was interest in this story with Sorsby because a player in college admitted to gambling. He clearly had a gambling problem.
2: Yeah.
1: He was gambling on his own team, gambling against his own teammates. Like, he was betting unders on the players ahead of him on the depth chart. Like, that's wild, dude.
2: Yeah.
1: Like, would you want that dude on your team as a teammate? I don't know. Like, okay. So that's that. But then the idea that Texas Tech then went out and they tried to essentially tell the NCAA and every other major school in college football to kick rocks and we're going to do it our own way because, you know, they had the round table discussion.
3: With the legal gambling apparatus in their pocket.
1: Yes, the legal gambling apparatus in the pocket and the whole thing. And I'm glad that the Big 12 stepped up. I'm glad that college football stepped up and that other schools were against this idea that you can gamble on college football and still play college football. That's the number one rule. That's it. I mean, I don't necessarily want to go down this path in the conversation, but like, think about all of the other things that happen in life where players then show up on the field and play football. There's a lot of bad stuff that happens. And it's like, yeah, well, it's in the legal system, but he's going to be ready for Sunday. Right? Like that takes place. Like, the only thing you really can't do is gamble on football, college football. That's it. And so take the punishment.
2: Yeah.
1: You can't play this upcoming season. Work out, get better, work on yourself, make sure you personally are in a better spot. And as Sean's kind of saying, like, I agree. Go away.
2: Disappear.
1: Go away. Show up for the combine next year. Correct. That would be great. And that should be the end of the story. And we'll see if Texas Tech
2: can pull up to the combine in a brand new Ferrari with the $6 million that you picked up from Texas Tech.
1: Just don't gamble any of that money.
2: Correct. Just don't gamble it on your own team. Right. And then
1: just don't pull gamble up in the Ferrari.
2: You've already won, brother. You've won. Now you have another opportunity in 12 months to play your to play for your dream and play in the National Football League. That's still all on the table for you. You're getting out of here scot-free, if you ask me. Go disappear for 12 months, and we'll see you in a bit.
1: So there you go. That's the latest update on Brendan Sorsby. He has accepted his fate. He has confirmed that the NFLPA and that Sorsby and Sorsby lawyers, that they will not sue the NFL, which also is not probably a great idea. You can ask Brian Flores about that. So he is not going to do that. He is going to now prep and focus on the 2027 NFL draft. We have Stockwatch coming up. We're going to look at NBA free agency. LeBron James, Luka Doncic, Kawhi Leonard. Where do we see their stocks? Raj will join us coming up next to go through Stockwatch. 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
0: We know you're jonesing for some football just like we are. 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You're home for the NFL. 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

0: 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Here's Chris Black and Adam Abdallah.
1: Joined this week by Sean Little. He's in for Abdallah as we hang out with you here on Westwood One Sports and the Westwood One Sports app on a Wednesday. It's now time for Stock Watch with Raj as we go on out to Colorado, parts unknown.
2: And the next question comes from the line of Raj Sharan with Westwood One. Please proceed.
1: Please proceed. Hello, Raj.
3: Hello, Black. Hello, Sean. It is time to dust off those portfolios. Sean, I have little doubt that, like every other time you're in on the show, you are going to wipe the floor with Black. I mean, you are going to dominate him with more veracity than my middle school soccer team did in between different games of kickball and all those other fun middle school activities. I have
4: no doubt, Sean. It's soccer.
3: Okay. We're buying
1: Raj,
3: and selling
1: your hate for soccer
3: here.
1: On a day like today. This ain't it. Can't do this. We need to unite.
3: I do not quantify this as hate. I quantify this as love for something that I absolutely adored when I was a child, like my stuffed animals. Okay, next up, we're going to start in Stockwatch. All right, Sean, are you buying or selling stock in free agent LeBron James?
5: Gotta buy. He's LeBron. He still plays. Like, this is the thing we're forgetting about this whole, like, saga. Yes, it is LeBron watch number 10. I get it. He also still scores 23-24 a night on 6 assists efficiently and can rebound and can ball handle. We're not talking about some chump that can't play anymore and happens to be the all-time leading scorer in the league. He can still play and contribute. So that's... Sometimes it gets lost in the conversation. LeBron can still bring a lot to the table on the floor. We know what he brings off. So yes, you should be interested. You should kick the tires on LeBron.
1: Yeah, I'm gonna buy LeBron on Stockwatch, Raj, because what Sean was kind of pointing to is dead on. I mean, LeBron can still play, and if he's joining a title contending team, so a team that's already constructed to try and win a championship. That tells me LeBron is third, right? Like, he's your third star, your third piece. And boy, I don't think you could find anyone better in NBA history for your third best player than LeBron James. Because it's not only the aspect of he can still produce at the highest level. His mind is great. He is a great basketball mind. He's a great team player. He's able to set up his teammates. And if he is willing to take a lesser role and maybe less money to be a part of a championship team, you got to buy all of that stock. That's great stock. Now, Raj, if you were selling us LeBron as the number one, trying to take a team with no other stars to the championship, that passed. That was years ago. But if LeBron's your three, you got to buy all of that stock.
3: All right, guys, next up on Stockwatch, the other big name, we haven't talked about him a lot over the last day with the news coming out of the Lakers. It is really his team now. Unquestioned, are you buying or selling stock in Luka Doncic? Chris, the Lakers have been super active today. They're making trades. They're signing guys. They are building a team around Luka. Are you buying or selling the Luka Lakers?
1: What does Luka's offseason look like? See, watching the World Cup, smoking cigs and drinking beers and hanging out the French Riviera. What's Luka doing this summer? Because I think a lot of that has to do with if he's in shape. If Luka's in shape, he's one of the short list three best players in the world. He's got to be in shape though. And I think you get in shape, Chris, you play yourself in shape.
3: Yeah, but
1: with him, with Luka, if it doesn't take early, it feels like he doesn't actually ever get into shape as the season goes.

0: Case, I am buying Luka with the Lakers with this new setup.
1: There's only two NBA MVP tickets I would print if you're a gambler. Number one is Victor. Number two is Luka. The numbers he's getting ready to put up, if he is in shape, which is key, I think he will come in ready to go.
0: Yeah.
1: He is going to put up enormous numbers on this Lakers squad. So I am, of course, buying stock in Luka. You got to remember, he's done nothing but dominate offensively since he's come into the league. The thing that gets him with the in shape and where his body is at is when we're in the Western Conference Finals and it's game six of a series and we're in the fourth quarter. That's when it's like, yeah, Luka just doesn't have enough to finish. But even early in those games, he's been a killer offensively. So if Luka's in shape, and I think he will be, he'll be ready to go. I am all in on Luka. He will be one or two in MVP voting this year.
2: All right, guys, sometimes the best portfolios are companies you maybe don't even particularly like, but it's just a good value when it is trading at next to nothing. And that's this next stock. We had this a week ago on StockWatch, and now here it is. And I mean, it's almost pennied out. So I have to ask you, Sean, are you willing to throw a few pennies out on some Brendan Sorsby stock?
1: Did somebody stop the show and just replay the last segment?
0: Yeah.
1: I'm no penny stocks for me. I'm not buying Brendan Sorsby because he hasn't jumped out. He did not jump out at me in college. He now is an admitted gambler and has to deal with some of the stuff off the field. And he's essentially going to miss an entire football year and then try to come back and get ready to play in the NFL. Throughout the years, we've seen guys that take time off in the NFL, it might as well be 3 years in other sports. It is really difficult to take a full 12-month calendar year off of tackle football and show up and be ready to go and make an impact. So, no pennies, not even a few for me on Sorsby.
0: Yeah, Raj, I am one of the few that, do you guys remember in 2020, during the pandemic, everyone's, hiding inside, wearing masks when they're outside, the whole thing.
1: Scrubbing groceries.
0: Yes, scrubbing everything that you bring into the house. I was someone that threw, I think it was exactly $17 on Dogecoin. Remember the Dogecoin?
1: Of course, yeah, D-O-G-E.
0: Yeah, Raj, that has not materialized into anything. And I knew it at the time. I was like, hey, if this turns into something, I just want a lotto ticket.
1: Why 17?
0: Because I think I originally put in like 10, and then I bought two more, and then I bought five more type of thing. that's why. Like, I made three.
1: Transactions.
0: Yeah, that's how I got to 17. It wasn't like a lucky number or anything. Just a little more. Why not? It's $2. Like a cup of coffee. Like if it turns out to be something, boom.
1: It's true.
0: We've got yachts. We're buying mega yachts if that's the case. Well, guess what? Didn't take. I still have it. I think it's like worth like $38.
1: That's what I say every time I buy a Powerball ticket.
0: Yeah. So Raj, I'm selling hard on this. Want nothing to do with the Sorsby. Best of luck, kid. We'll see you for the draft next year. We'll see if you get drafted. I want nothing to do with it.
2: All right, guys. Next up on StockWatch, he is back in Toronto where he gave us this all-timer. Kawhi is back north of the border in Canada. Bleck, are you buying or selling Kawhi Leonard as he makes his return to the Raptors?
0: You know, I'm going to buy. I like this. I like what we saw from Kawhi at the end of last season. When James Harden was traded, Kawhi took over, took more of an offensive role, and he was awesome. So I like that. I'm going to buy Kawhi Leonard. I think he still has something left to give. And in the Eastern Conference, who knows how this kind of shakes out. The Raptors might be like the third best team in the East when the offseason and free agency is all said and done.
1: He played 65 games, played 32 minutes a night, scored 28 a night. There's still a lot of juice left in the tank for Kawhi. You pair him with Scottie Barnes, Jamal Shedd, they are going to be a nightmare defensively. If he could pick that offensive side up where you need a bucket, you could just dump it off to Kawhi, let him go to work. Emmanuel quickly will be back. RJ Barrett was better as well. This team is very interesting in the Eastern Conference that is soft compared to the West. So I like the move for Kawhi. And it seems like

0: that's where he wanted to go and go back to and make an impact, and he's willing to lock in and try to win some ball games. I like the move for Toronto.
1: All right, guys. Next up. In Boston, the latest on Jaylen Brown is apparently the Celtics are shopping him. 8 to 10 teams are involved. Jaylen has not formally requested a trade. You know, we heard early on 4 first-round picks is what the Celtics were looking for. Nobody really has 4 first-round picks. You know, we see LA just throwing out first-round picks like candy today. What's going on with Jaylen Brown? Argue with your grandma, the live streamer himself. Are you buying or selling your stock right now, Sean Little, in Jaylen Brown?
2: Argue with your grandma.
3: Yeah, thank you, Jaylen.
0: I'm the wrong guy to ask this question because I am a huge Jaylen Brown dude. I'm very impressed with what he did last year. The team was left for dead. He put them onto their back with a bunch of guys that, in my opinion, are pure role players in the league. Baylor Shireman, the lot. And he was spectacular. He had them, with Tatum coming back late, the favorites in the East to win the conference going into the playoffs. The amount of disrespect this guy gets, I think, is absolutely insane. When everything's going well, it's Jason Tatum getting love. When things go wrong, Tatum still does get slander, but Jaylen Brown gets a lot more than he's deserved. He was the finals MVP on that run. I think it's insane that they're looking to move him. And I think it's also insane that we can have a whole third hour of the show that Jason Tatum has not publicly come out and said, hey, Jaylen Brown's my guy. We need him to win. I think that's absurd. I'm buying all the stock on Jaylen Brown.
3: You know, I'm buying Jaylen Brown too, because I think revenge tour Jaylen Brown after being sent away from Boston as a champion, as a finals MVP, that to me is something I want in on. Because I think Jaylen Brown, wherever he lands, he's going to have a great season next season. And last year, he was awesome. He was in the MVP conversation with a team that should have been competitive. And when you go back to the first round of last season, it was 76ers and Celtics. The Celtics were the 2 seed. Heading into the year, we would have thought that those teams were flipped, right? Like a healthy 76ers team and the Celtics only having Brown and not Tatum. So give him all the credit in the world. I'll buy Jaylen Brown. Absolutely.
1: All right, Bleck. Anthony Davis, just a few days ago, we were hearing he could be a part of, the Golden State Warriors with Steph and LeBron and Draymond. And now we're hearing, Washington doesn't have a desire to trade him. Maybe they're going to wind up keeping him or re-signing him. Where are we at with Anthony Davis? Are you buying or selling this stock right now, Bleck?
3: I'm going to sell. I don't trust Anthony Davis to ever stay healthy. I also don't see him landing in a spot where he'll be ultra competitive as far as a part of a team going forward. Like, I feel like he is just salary cap filler at this moment. And I know that if Golden State was going to pair him with LeBron, then okay, that makes sense. Anywhere else he lands, I just don't quite see it. So I'm going to sell Anthony Davis.
0: Yeah, I have to sell as well. I gotta see it with my own 2 eyes of him going into a season, playing a bunch of games, and making an impact. When he's on the floor, even the small spurts when he was with Dallas, he was really good. If he can stay on the floor, he's good. We've been saying this for 7 years in a row, though. He hasn't been able to stay on the floor. He's making $58 million next year. The only bright spot here is maybe come next year and the year after, he has a player option that he's already opted into indirectly. And he'll be on a contract year. Maybe he shows up then. But going into this year, he'll be 33 years old. The body is not going to get any better for Anthony Davis, and that's his issue.
1: And that does it for Stockwatch today, guys.
3: Thank you, Raj. That was great. 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Since Raj hates soccer, hates the World Cup, the latest update.
4: Calm
3: let's
4: down,
3: see.
4: Greg. It's soccer. It's soccer.
3: England is, they're fighting. They're battling. They've had the second hydration break of the match. So we are now into the, as Americans would say, the fourth quarter of the Congo in England match taking place. 73rd minute. And the Congo still leads 1-0 over England. Essentially, the last 30 minutes has been played on the offensive end for England, attempting to get level and get a goal. But the defense from the Congo has been incredible. And the keeper has just been playing out of his mind.
0: Yeah, standing on his head, they say, in hockey. They've been stout defensively. Yeah, England's brought in four subs. They brought in Ezza. They brought in Saka. They brought in a couple others I wasn't able to see, but they got the fresh bodies out there. They're going to have to push the next 22 minutes, maybe, depending on how much extra time is added to get at least one goal to get to extra time. But sometimes in football and soccer, it just seems like it was already written. Like nothing.
3: Yeah.
0: Balls hit post and deflections happen, and the ball just refuses to go in the net. And that's kind of what it's starting to feel like here for England. They're getting good looks, but just nothing going in the back of the net for them.
1: And so we'll resent this narrative that I hate soccer. This is Chris Black completely painting an unfair narrative. I enjoyed soccer as much as anybody in between orange slices and Rice Krispie treats before we started to play Capture the Flag.
3: Yes, yes. Thank you, Rice.
4: Speaking of Greg, it's soccer.
3: Harry Kane has now gotten England level. It's 1-1 in the 75th minute of the match. So 1-1. England in the Congo, the first match today at the World Cup. It's been fantastic, Raj. Don't hate on soccer. Don't do that. Not today.
0: Now Congo's going to be under major pressure here.
3: Yes. Yeah. Now that England has gotten that goal and it's 1-1, now you're going to probably see England pull away.
0: Yeah.
3: To get a second one here and to, like, because Congo essentially has spent, what, the last 50 minutes playing just straight defense. There's been nothing on the offensive end at all, and now they've got to push forward, and that will leave them open to be susceptible on the back end. So we will keep you updated on this match as we go along.
1: I wait
3: here
1: with bated breath.
3: Yes, I know you do. Speaking of the World Cup, is there anything the NFL could do trying to expand internationally that they could steal from the World Cup? We'll talk about that coming up next.
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0: 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Here's Chris Black and Adam Abdallah.
1: Sean Little is in for Abdallah today. It's Black and Abdallah here on Westwood One Sports and the Westwood One Sports app. On the air until 3 Eastern, hanging out with you. A lot of action in the World Cup today. We got our eyes on it. England and the Congo, 1-1, 81st minute taking place in Atlanta. Belgium and Senegal later on. The United States play tonight, 8 Eastern in Santa Clara against Bosnia Herzegovina. That match should be fantastic, looking for the U.S. to advance and to move on in that matchup as well. And Sean, when we look at it from a perspective of the NFL wants more games in Europe. Is there anything that the NFL could take away from the World Cup, a competition like this, and kind of put it towards what they're trying to accomplish in the NFL? Is there anything you see from World Cup action that the NFL could maybe add to what they do?
2: This is a horrifically boring answer, but number one is grass on the pitch. That's how the best players stay more than not uninjured in world football, in world soccer. It's an easy fix, and relative to the amount of money the league is making, the players should be playing on grass. That's number one. Outside, on the fun side, just let the fans do whatever they want pregame in the street. Like, it seems like all the cities have signed up to, like, hey, man, you guys can just party in the street and do whatever you want and then go in the game. And then when you guys let out, you guys do whatever you want, too. So maybe something to do with that. But I don't know, Black. It's hard to tell the NFL to do anything a little better because they do things very, very well, and the league is in a really good place. We're starting to get bombarded with games. We talked about that before. But other than keeping the best players on the field and not getting hurt, we want to see our stars play, and grass would help with that.
1: Yeah, I think that's a really smart one to lead with, is the NFL should have grass for every single field that they play a professional game on. Scientifically, medically, it has been proven that a grass field is healthier for athletes. Don't believe any of the nonsense that's out there that, oh, this composite turf can do this, that. I mean, just for example, think about all of the different times NFL quarterbacks are thrown to the turf and then they have to leave with concussion-like symptoms because of the field turf being harder than grass. Now, that could happen with grass, but I think it's less likely to happen with grass.
2: And it's a money saver.
1: And then obviously, you know, the knee injuries, the different ACL, MCL, all those different things are taking place that playing on the composite surface over an extended period of time is not good for an athlete. It just isn't. Grass is the way to go. FIFA mandated to hold the tournament in the United States. Any arena would have to have real grass, indoor and outdoor. And it looks great. And it looks great on television, too. Like, selfishly, as someone who just watches games, I'm not a football player, but just watching a game with real grass looks so much better than a game with turf. It just does. It's just the way, like, it looks on TV is cooler. I do think that there is one thing with the NFL, and I'd even say this for the NBA, like, be careful. This constant
2: tinkering?
1: Yeah. Tinkering and thirst to be world soccer with your sports here in America, it's never going to happen. So, like, yeah, you can try and add different elements to all this, but the NFL putting more teams playing in Europe or at some point in the future having a European division in the NFL, that to me is not the way to do it. Like, I wouldn't do that. Like that,
2: you think they'd be overextending themselves?
1: It's overextending. It's also like your core audience here in the United States. That's not something that interests anybody. Like, do you really want there to be four teams placed in Europe? A team in France, a team in Germany, a team in England, a team in Spain? I don't think that that's the way to do it. And so, you know, when you look at the overall situation for what the NFL has and what they're putting together, England has now taken a 2-1 lead. Harry Kane goes top part of the net to get the second goal, 86th minute. And we kind of called that the English side was impending doom for the Congo. And they get their second goal now. They're up 2-1. And there is not a lot of time in this match. So,
2: a finish that was.
1: It looks like England should be moving on, and they'll face off against Mexico in Mexico City. I believe that game will be on Sunday. So that will be quite the match to watch. But yeah, I don't know. I think it's cool to kind of think and dream that, like, hey, what could the NFL learn from this? I think the NFL just needs to be what they are. Be the great league that they are, and don't worry about what fans enjoy with European soccer.
2: Yeah, I agree. They're doing everything right. There's no need to continue. I mean, how much money? We talked about this. How much money do they want to make? Let's forget about 17 games. Let's just play 25 NFL games. Maybe we just play 82 and we just run every week throughout the year.
1: Every week of the calendar year, we have a game and we're all set up. There's no off season. We pause momentarily for the NFL draft and then we have a game the next day.
2: Right. That's what makes the NFL special. It takes over a day of the week.
1: Yeah.
2: Legitimately. 16, 17 weeks throughout the year, then the playoffs. We don't need to play Tuesday, Wednesday, Thursday, Friday, Saturday, spread out in San Paulo and New Zealand and everywhere else.
1: It's Black and Abdallah here on Westwood One Sports and the Westwood One Sports app. Sean Little in for Abdallah this week. I saw this story. This comes to us from 7 News in Western New York. DJ Moore is now a Buffalo Bill. And listen to this story from 7 News in Western New York.
3: DJ Moore hasn't even played a game yet here in Western New York, but he's already scoring some big points with fans. The veteran wideout, who was acquired in a trade with the Chicago Bears this offseason, was recently shopping with his family at the Walden Galleria when he stopped into T-Shirt University. And once inside, he purchased every DJ Moore jersey T-shirt that the store had in stock, but this wasn't for himself. The 27 shirts totaled more than $1,200, and he told the store to give them away to fans for free. T-Shirt University even put a special tag on each shirt that says this shirt was paid for by DJ Moore. I stopped into the store today to speak with the assistant manager who witnessed this generous gesture.
4: Tell him the price. He goes, okay, I'm buying it. And I'm like, what, do you know the guy I work for him? He's like, yeah, I work for him. He's kind of joking around. So he buys them. He goes, I'm going to leave them all here. If anybody comes, they want one. Just tell him DJ Moore bought it for him. And then he walks out the door and he puts it back in. He goes, yeah, it's me. And he just walks away. And that was a very nice thing he did.
1: So there you go. 7 News in Western New York. DJ Moore buys all the jerseys. The numbers don't make sense to me. There were only 27 in the store, and it cost how much?
2: That's where I was going.
1: Wait.
2: He said $1,200?
1: $1,200 for 27 jerseys?
2: I mean, it is 2026, Black.
1: If you said jerseys, that would make more sense. But how expensive?
2: How many shirts was it?
1: 27.
2: So 1,200 divided by 27 is 44 a shirt after tax.
5: $45 for a jersey. Right,
2: that's probably cheap.
1: Okay, all right.
5: A jersey, thank fanatics.
1: Yeah, I guess so. All right. Okay.
5: $45. Yeah,
1: listen, DJ Moore's a good dude. He is absolutely a good dude. Watching him play in Chicago for years, he was great. I just wish he would complete his routes. That's all I would say. It's nice, Raj. I know you set me up for this.
5: I know
1: that you want to have the feel-good story for DJ Moore. Shout out to the Buffalo Bills. You get a great wide receiver. Hopefully he doesn't hang Josh Allen out to dry in a big spot.
5: I knew he'd do it. Hopefully he doesn't do that.
1: Well, maybe he can offer a jersey to Josh Allen if that's the case.
2: What happens if you buy all the jerseys, but no one knows that you bought them, so that they still would have to be coming in to buy them, and then you don't really still move any jerseys? Like, if you own the shop, do you say, hey, these are complimentary jerseys from DJ Moore?
1: Put a little sign up.
2: Take one.
1: At the front, at
2: the
1: desk.
2: Take one, enjoy, have a good day.
1: Take a jersey, leave
2: a jersey. Take a jersey, pass it along. I don't know. One per person?
1: We'll update LeBron James and his free agent watch coming up next.
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17: Well, Wisconsin officially has a new athletic director. The school announced the hire of Texas Deputy AD Sean Eichhorst late this morning. Interim Chancellor Eric Wilcott said in this release that Eichhorst, quote, brings incredible experience, a history of innovation, and success at the highest level. Eichhorst is a native of Wisconsin, said it's great to return to the state, adding that, quote, Wisconsin represents everything that is great about higher education and college athletics. Eichhorst has previously served as the athletic director at Miami and Nebraska while spending the last 9 years at Texas. He replaces Chris McIntosh, who left in April for a job with the Big Ten. Eichhorst will officially be introduced at an event at Camp Randall Stadium here in the new future. Turning to the Brewers, they're going to be back in action tonight as they face off against the Reds again. Milwaukee has taken the first two games against Cincinnati to push their record to 50-19 in the last 69 meetings between the two division rivals. Shane Drohan gets the ball for the Crew tonight. He's 3-2 with a 3.12 ERA. He's allowed just one earned run over his last two starts. The Reds counter with Andrew Abbott. He's 5-4 with a 3.90 ERA. He gave up three home runs in his last outing. First pitch slated for 7.
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17: Well, the U.S. men's national team going to look for their first knockout stage win of the World Cup since 2002 tonight when they faced Bosnia out in Santa Clara, the Americans' big favorites in the game. And we're now just 4 weeks out from the start of Packers training camp in Green Bay. With this Wisconsin Sports Zone Network update, I'm Zach Heil, Print.
19: There are some teams that over a period of time can have another team's number, and is this one of those?
20: I don't ever feel that way. I remember people saying that in high school. I don't feel like that. They play better than us.
21: I think it's been a good past 2 days for us. Past week, the offense wasn't clicking like we usually do. I think it's a big testament to us, too, though, that when it wasn't clicking, we were able to figure out how to win games. 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
22: We'll start with the Brewers tonight. A little bit from Terry Francona and Sal Frelick. I do love that cut. Thanks again always to Mike Clemens for sending that stuff. Hey, Tito, you know, sometimes a team just has another team's number. I think that's what's going on here with the Brewers and the Reds. He should have just said, yeah. What are you, stupid? Like, yes, should have had a little bit of a laugh at that. The Brewers are 49-19 in their last 68 games against the Reds. Yes, the Brewers have the Reds' number. The Brewers are also better. But even if one team's better than the other, good God, like, it's getting to be a little ridiculous. Last week, there was no better example because Brewers didn't play good last week. In that series in Cincinnati, they weren't playing well. They weren't hitting. They didn't have all of their stud pitchers on the back end of the bullpen available. They were closing the game with Joe Kunal. Yes, the Brewers have the Reds number. They've had the Reds number really since the pandemic ended. If we're talking about, you know, since 2021 or 2022. Yes, Terry Francona, it's okay to say, yes, the Brewers have the Reds number. It's the Wisco Sports Show. My name is Grant Bills. We'll start with the Brewers. I want to do more on the Badgers tonight. Jesse Temple will be here at 5:35 from Badger Connect. Jesse is excellent. I believe that Sean Eichhorst was being introduced to some members of the media this afternoon in a Zoom. So I talked to Jesse a little bit before that just to get his reaction. Maybe we'll get some of that. If not that audio, we'll get some of the Badgers beat members writing their reactions and giving us a little more. If not today, maybe tomorrow or in the days to come, which would be nice, but we'll get Jesse Temple's reaction to the hiring of the Badgers' new athletic director in hour number two. Ty Windisch, who I wanted to connect with last week post Giannis trade, just didn't happen. He's going to be here in about 10 minutes, his normal 4:15, 4:18 spot to react to not only the Giannis trade, but there's just a lot of activity around the NBA. It's been a very entertaining week, so we'll talk a little basketball as well, and we'll fill in the rest of the show with your thoughts on probably the Brewers and the Badgers mostly. I do have a Packers thing. I kind of doubt we'll get to it, but maybe, who knows? And I'll take your calls throughout. We'll get to those starting at around 4:30. The fourth inning last night, that's what I want to discuss. The Brewers won 7-2, but the Brewers scored four of their seven runs in that fourth inning. And it was a very Brewers inning. It was so representative of the way the Brewers play. Now, the Brewers are not just a small ball, put it in play, get them on, get them over, get it in. If you describe the Brewers only through that lens, you're doing them a great disservice. A lot of people, I think, say, well, you know, Pat Murphy, they play old school ball. They play small ball. They play fundamental ball. Well, yeah, they do. They also pitch the lights out. And when they're right, they hit for power, too. Churio had 10 home runs in the month of June. And Contreras, when he's on, can hit homers. And, you know, Yelich isn't having a great season, but he's provided that. And Vaughn and Bauer. I mean, Jake Bowers has 15 home runs. So they don't just play small ball. They're good at a lot of things. But if we're talking about the spirit of the team, kind of the core or the energy or the vibe or whatever of the team, I think the first thing that you would talk about is Pat Murphy and the way they sometimes string hits together and play on offense. And the fourth inning was very representative of this last night. And if you weren't watching, I'll just give you a blow-by-blow here. Contreras hits a single, first pitch of the at-bat. Jake Bowers hits a single, two-pitch at-bat. Garrett Mitchell hits a single, first pitch of the at-bat. Sal Frelick hits a single, first pitch of the at-bat. Joey Ortiz singles, third pitch of the at-bat. He needed to watch at least one strike because, you know, it's Joey Ortiz. David Hamilton sacrifice bunt on the second pitch of the at-bat. He attempted on the first pitch of the at-bat and fouled it off. Yelich walked, God bless him. Now here comes Churio, first pitch of the at-bat. The ball got rolling and they started playing Brewer ball. And again, they're not just a small ball team. They do a lot of things really well. It's not just that they slap singles and bunt and steal bases. They do a lot of things well. But if, again, you're talking about the spirit of the team, I think I would start with the type of play we saw in the fourth inning last night. I think Jack Stern and some other Brewers scribes were even tweeting last night during that inning, hey, don't look now, but the Brewers all of a sudden look like the Brewers. They're stringing hits together. They're putting the ball in play. They're getting hits with runners in scoring position, which has really been a drag for maybe 2 weeks, 2.5 weeks, really, really, really certainly against the Reds and the Cubs. But I think it extended even back to the Guardian series, which was a week before that. I think Sal Frelick is representative of that representative inning. You get what I mean? So that fourth inning is representative of the Brewers. I think Sal Frelick is representative of that representation. Don't look now. Sal Frelick in the month of June hitting .348, on base percentage of .416, slugging percentage of .464. Not that that matters. OPS of .879. He's getting on base, taking a lot of walks, not striking out a lot, and 13 RBIs to boot. It seems when Sal Frelick is doing his thing, that's a sign of health in the Brewers offense. Again, he's representative of that representative inning. You know what an indicator species is? Like, I'm no scientist here. I like being outside. But there's certain species where it's like when that species is present, you know that the ecosystem is in balance. Certain lichens or mosses, it's like, all right, the air quality in the water, it's good if you're noticing that. Amphibians, right? Representative if there's a proper amount of water. I'm a big trout guy. Trout are cool for that reason. Like, they require a very, very healthy stream or a pond. So you have these representative animals or organisms. Sal Frelick is kind of one of those. I think when Sal Frelick is playing baseball the way that he plays baseball, and last year is the perfect example, you know, hitting for average, hitting in the upper 200s, probably not going to have many 300 hitters in 2026, but I think hitting 280 is the new 310, the way that baseball is played. When Sal's doing that thing, I think it's representative and it's indicative of the Brewers offense as a whole. And Sal Frelick figuring it out and playing the way that he has been. Yeah, Churio had an incredible month. And Contreras has had some big homers. But it's not like a ton of things on this offense have been lights out. Terang's really struggled. Yelich has really struggled. You know, Cooper Pratt's been sat down for a game and a half now. He got benched in the sixth inning, got pinch hit in the sixth inning on Monday night. And he was sat last night. And yet, in that fourth inning, they were able to string some hits together. And I'm not completely and totally crediting Sal Frelick, but I think he's a good indicator of this Brewers offense and the spirit of this Brewers offense doing the Pat Murphy thing and doing the thing that they do really well. Now, I wasn't aware that the Brewers had a closed door meeting. Maybe I missed this. And what's the difference between a closed door meeting and a meeting? I'm not saying that they locked out the media and they had a big Donnybrook of a meeting where guys were yelling, but I guess they had a meeting Adam McAlvey asking Sal Frelick about this last night, and I just thought this was interesting.
3: Sal, can you tell us about that meeting? Because, you know, sometimes when there's a meeting and then there's a couple good games, we all ascribe it to the meeting. But what was sort of, what did you take away from that?
21: Yeah, I mean, it was just like a meeting you'd have in like spring training, right? Like it's, the season's so long, you play every day that I think sometimes, not that it gets lost, but you might develop habits or you have one bad game, and the next game everyone's trying to be the hero, and then no one gets the big hit, then the next game, it keeps multiplying and multiplying, almost like a snowball effect. So just talked about, you know, our culture as an offense, what we do in this organization, apply pressure, bunt, hit backside ground balls, like stuff like that. I think sometimes just voicing it can go a long way, because everybody knows that that's what it is, whether we talk about it or not, but sometimes just getting the guys together and talking about it out loud can help. So, yeah.
22: There is a certain element or a certain something with Pat Murphy where it seems the message that very often works, or the message that he very often uses with young players or players that are new to the organization. It's like, hey, we're not looking for you to be anyone that you are not. We're not looking for you if you're not a power hitter. We're not looking for you to be a power hitter. If you're a 260 career hitter, we're not bringing you in to be a 290 career hitter. We look for hitters, and we look for players to be who they are and to be the best version of that. And I think, again, Sal Frelick is like a perfect indicator of that. So I heard those comments from Sal Frelick after the game. I'm like, okay, that's a sign of life. That's a good sign of health. Indicator species. Not my favorite analogy. I mean, it is. I love the analogy because I like nerdy outside things like that. Maybe a little bit over the top. Goose Eggs on live stream says, if maggots are in the trash barrel outside, it's an indicator that my ex-wife's house, it's my ex-wife's house, and she's visiting her lover in Milwaukee. I'll take your Brewers phone calls. Brandon Sproat was outstanding last night. We were talking about Pat Murphy. Interesting that they chose to send him back out for the sixth inning. Maybe a teaching moment. Maybe, all right, let's see if you can go get one or two more guys. You know, challenge the young guy. See if he's up to the task. I just found that interesting. Circle. I thought Brandon Sproat applied himself well in that sixth inning to dig deep and to get a little bit more. I don't know that they needed it from him, especially if they were comfortable pitching Chad Patrick again, which clearly they were, because they went and got Chad Patrick to bring into the game. It seems like when there are struggling relievers, the strategy for Pat Murphy is to get back on that horse, buddy. Aaron Ashby, get right back out there. And wouldn't you know it, he had his best outing in a while on Monday night. Oh, Chad Patrick is struggling, buddy. Get right back up on that horse. Get back out there. And Chad Patrick didn't look perfect, but looked pretty good last night. I just cannot believe how badly the Brewers have stuffed the Reds in a locker historically, but these last two series especially. The statistic, I don't know if it was Rosiak had this last night. I copy and pasted. The Brewers are 49-19 in their last 68 games against the Reds. I don't know to what date that goes back to. But really, these last two series, like, the Brewers are actively working through slumping portions of their team. They're actively working through shortcomings right now. Well, we're getting our bullpen figured out. Our offense isn't really clicking. We're trying to work through it. It's like, oh, all while beating the Reds over and over and over and over and over again, by the way. Like, it's not costing us games. Let's be clear. We're still beating the Reds, but we're working through some things and getting some things figured out. It's just very funny to me. I'll take your Brewers phone calls. I would imagine we'll have some Brandon Sproat commentary, because we have Brandon Sproat commentary every day from some of the excellent callers. And I will get to you. We can talk more Brewers at 4:30. I do want to take a little bit of a moment here to catch up on what's going on in the NBA with the Bucks. Ty Windish is going to be back. We haven't talked with him from the Eurostep podcast since the Giannis trade went down a week ago Monday night. I want to get his reaction now that he's had some time to stew on that. And I want to ask him a thing or two around the rest of the NBA as well, because I think the NBA is having one of the more interesting offseasons so far in a while. And there are still some big dominoes that could fall. Jaylen Brown is being actively shot by the Celtics. How's that going to end? Like, that's a huge piece of a team that's been a contender for, well, I mean, really about a decade, but really seriously, probably for 5 or 6 years. That's interesting. So we'll discuss that and Giannis and the Milwaukee Bucks, a little bit of everything basketball with Ty Windish, Eurostep podcast next.
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14: Jesse Temple.
15: Ho! I've never been so excited to talk to this guy. UW introducing Sean Eichhorn earlier today. I gave you some of that audio. We'll get more into it tomorrow. So I recorded this with Jesse 20 minutes before that Zoom started. So I think you're going to, he's going to reference, you know, well, we'll get a chance to talk to Sean Eichhorn. I know that's happened since then. This interview is a full 2.5 hours old. I'm sorry, my bad. But here's our weekly conversation with Jesse Temple. Enjoy. Jesse Temple is here. Big week, Jesse, as we finally know the man that the Badgers are hiring to be the athletic director. No formal introduction yet, no press conference. You'll have that coverage at Badger Connect. And I know you and Zach have already hit it on The Camp, the podcast that you co-host together. This seems, I'll just give you my reaction. Tell me if I'm wrong. This seems like a very safe hire. He has Wisconsin connections. He's done the job before at a Power Four level. He worked under Barry Alvarez. This checks

0: checks a lot of boxes, even though it feels like a lot of Badgers fans are maybe underwhelmed.
1: I've heard a lot of discussion here in the last 24 hours about how it's not a sexy pick. I kind of look at it like, so what? It's the athletic director. And if you can be competent, more than competent, and you understand this state and this university, and you've been at a place in Texas for the last 8 years or so that is as good as any in the country in terms of generating revenue, and they've had a pretty good football program. And I know that it's a little different, certainly, than where Wisconsin is at. But if you have all of those things, sexy or not, it makes all the sense in the world for Wisconsin. Now, we can judge years down the line on whether this was great, but I juxtapose this against the football coaching situation, where a few years ago you made what was arguably the sexiest Wisconsin football hire in a long time. And we all lauded the decision at the time, but you're also judged on the success or failure of the on-field product. And 3 years in, they haven't been anywhere close to good enough. So from an athletic director standpoint, yeah, this checks a lot of boxes. It makes a lot of sense. And I think that you definitely needed somebody who understands the college athletics landscape. And he's been at Texas this entire time since NIL began in 2021.
0: So you're correct in that an athletic director doesn't need to be sexy. That's a good point. I just wonder, this is going to be a funny way to put it, there's got to be some sexy somewhere. It doesn't feel like it's coming from Luke Fickell right now. And if it's not going to come from Eichhorst, okay. There needs to be something, I think, for Badgers fandom and for the boosters, where everyone looks at somebody somewhere and says, okay, there's the person with the plan. I can get excited about that. I don't know. Okay, if it's not Eichhorst, then who is it?
1: I think we may be talking about similar things, just in a different way, because what I feel like you might be getting at, Grant, is an outgoing face of the program, somebody that can rally people, and you just feel great about that conversation that you had. And that is fair, because Zach and I were having this discussion on the camp of who is the face of the athletics programs. And I said, well, if Luke Fickell had been 9-3 these past 3 years, it would be him. But it's hard for people to get excited about the on-field product the last three seasons. Is it Greg Gard? And yeah, you'd love it to be the AD. And I'm interested to see how Sean Eichhorst handles things from a public relations or just media or front-facing standpoint. Your communication with the people who are supporting these programs matters. Ultimately, though, it's tough, because you'd love to have someone who's great at everything. And I'm not saying he isn't, because I don't know him. We're going to get a chance to learn about who he is at Wisconsin. But can you make the right decisions in terms of who you fire and hire? And I know that's been a conversation previously with him in Nebraska. And can you move this program forward financially? And I think that's where, if you want to get people excited, it's our donors and people willing to spend money to keep Wisconsin competitive in a landscape that is not going to be moving backwards.
0: Well, it's funny you talk about finances and the business side of things, because reportedly, I think it was Todd Molesky and others reported yesterday that one of the other finalists, I don't have the name in front of me, so I apologize, but CEO with the Dallas Stars, a Wisconsin guy from Delavan, more the business side of sports. He also noted in his story, and others have shared this too, that Wisconsin really valued experience working in a Power Four athletic office. And that's something that maybe a more business-driven candidate didn't have. So maybe they want someone with that business savvy. They also want someone who's been in a Power Four athletic office. So I guess Eichhorst checks both of those boxes, because everyone focuses on his time at Nebraska. I won't ask you about that next, but he has been doing that job at Texas now for a while.
1: Yeah, Brad Alberts, right?
0: Yes, yep, that's the name.
1: And I think that's why, in part, this makes so much sense, because you, Zach and I were talking about, what are you looking for if you're Wisconsin? You absolutely had to have somebody who understood what this landscape is, because one of the criticisms about Chris McIntosh and his tenure as athletic director at Wisconsin is that perhaps Wisconsin was not in the best position from an NIL perspective right out of the gate. And I want to create some grace here for the fact that this thing didn't exist, and then it did exist, and there were no guardrails, and there still really aren't. And you were trying to adjust and try and do things the right way. But having said all that, you still weren't in the best position. So you have somebody who's understood what this landscape has looked like from the outset at about the highest level you could. Now, granted, not in the AD chair, but very high up at Texas, and also has been an AD at Miami and Nebraska, and has been at Wisconsin. Yes. And UW-Whitewater. You had to throw that in there. Obviously, he went to Whitewater. And so, but I'm eager to get into the Nebraska conversation because that's obviously a big part of how people view him.
0: It's just the irony. You're a writer. You're a fan of the written word. You love a good story. The irony of this is incredible to me because they've hired the man who this sounds like a real pretentious way to word it, but it's the best way that I can word it. They hired the man that authored the cautionary tale that we all cited when Chris McIntosh fired Chris. There's something just unbelievable about that to me. Yeah. And if you're looking for the classic AD, not the business guy, but the classic power four athletic director type, well, the most recent experience we have there was pretty poor because he misjudged a situation and made a pretty bad hire that Nebraska. I'm still not sure if they've recovered from that yet.
1: Yeah, I think that's completely fair. This is such an interesting discussion because of how these two programs are now juxtaposed from an AD football coach move perspective. I look at this from a couple of perspectives. I try to separate myself from what I think fans are thinking, and certainly Nebraska fans are a different boat here because of what they've had to experience. Like, he started in athletics at Whitewater in 1999. So he's been in athletics departments across college for 27 years. And is it fair to judge him on his lowest moment professionally or what you would consider to be his biggest failure? Well, Nebraska fans would say absolutely. I also think that wasn't at Wisconsin. That was 9 years ago. Perhaps he's learned from the decisions that he made or the word choices that he used and might get another opportunity to make a very big decision with the football program here. But what's interesting is I say all that, and yet if you're a Wisconsin fan and you're looking at Chris McIntosh, I don't think you'll ever be able to separate what the biggest failure was. And so I think the difference here is this didn't happen at Wisconsin. This happened somewhere else 9 years ago. And I guess what I'm saying is I'm willing to give him the benefit of the doubt based on the totality of his work. But obviously, if he has to make a hiring decision, you damn well better get it right, because we've seen what has happened here, even though it was a decision that at the time, again, was lauded because of what Luke Fickell did at Cincinnati. I do think, though, I'm interested to see how he handles things from a communication standpoint, because I look back at a couple of the statements that he made after he fired Bo Pelini. And I think a lot of people from the outside would say, well, it was about time for Bo Pelini, but sure, he was still 9-3 and then they stunk. They beat Iowa in overtime, and he said in the final analysis, I had to evaluate where Iowa was. And yep, that might have been fair in the moment, but I think that still haunts him because Iowa's won 10 of the last 11 games against Nebraska. And I don't know. I'm really interested to see how this all unfolds. But I'm coming in here with an open mind because I think he is deserving of that based on the overall body of work and what he's done, especially since he was at Texas, and understanding this NIL landscape.
0: This came up on the show yesterday, and I'm just so interested in comparing the two situations and programs. I'll extend Chris McIntosh some grace because when he was switching coaches, the actual foundation of college football changed. Yeah. There was a lot more going on in that situation than we're switching the coach. And also, to your point, and I would agree, 9 out of 10 people would say Luke Fickell, great hire. You got a big fish. It hasn't worked, but I don't think anyone really disliked that hire at the time. And then you look at what happened with Eichhorst. It's like, okay, so nothing was changing in college sports. It's not like he had to deal with the NIL when making a coaching change. And I don't know that Mike Riley was as celebrated as Luke. Like, I don't think everybody looked at the Mike Riley thing and, well, you cut bait with Bo Pelini, but look who he got. Like, it's just not, it's not great. It's just that's his biggest career misstep.
1: Yep.
0: And it shouldn't be the entire picture, but it's certainly not great.
1: Yeah, I completely understand it. I guess what I'm saying is I'm willing to not judge him entirely based on this singular move, even though it was a massive move and changed the fortunes of Nebraska's football program. And it's interesting because Mike Riley, if I'm not mistaken, in 2016 brought a Nebraska team to Wisconsin that at the time was unbeaten and in the top 15. And then Wisconsin won and the wheels completely fell off. And by 2017, things were in a very bad state. So it wasn't like it was all terrible, but I think at the time it was like, here's this guy who's been on the West Coast, doesn't really have much familiarity with the region, and does this make a whole lot of sense? But we'll see what it looks like here. I also do wonder, though, if I may add, perhaps he has a better understanding of just this university and this state and how to communicate the needs and desires of the people because he's lived it. And you can, you know, go to Nebraska and understand it, but it's different if you're from there and maybe you've been around it. Although Chris McIntosh was also from here and been right. around it. So I get both sides. I'm just trying to come into this with give the guy the benefit of the doubt and let's see what he actually does here.
0: Jesse Temple is here. You were thinking along the same lines as me because that was going to be my next question. Do you think he behaves or acts or makes decisions any differently because now he's back where he started at Wisconsin? Do you think that connectivity or that familiarity doesn't fundamentally change him as a man and as an athletic director, but do you think he will have advantages operating here in a way that he didn't at Nebraska?
1: Well, I don't know about behaves or acts because I think you're always trying to do the job in what gives the best interests of the program. You know, you don't make the decisions that you make and hire a coach thinking that it's going to be a terrible situation. And a few years later, he might be out of a job. I just think there might be how he communicates to the people across the state and his understanding of this university. And granted, he was last year in 2011, but was senior administration for 5 years and still knows some of the people who are around back then that are here. I think those are the things that might be beneficial, but I think we should also acknowledge it's, as you said, Grant, a completely different landscape. You know, the athletes are all getting compensated. You've got to deal with salary caps. You've got these huge budgets. And that's not to say college sports and football in particular wasn't generating revenue for a university, but it's like kind of an apples to oranges thing because the college sports landscape is completely different.
0: I think I know your answer to this question. I listened to Jim Polzin and Zach both talk about this morning, but I feel like I have to ask, what does this change for Luke Fickell, if anything? How does this hire versus another type of hire for an athletic director change the reality or the future for Luke Fickell?
1: So I don't think it changes anything because year four to me was always going to be the make or break. If you go 5-7, you can't justify being here for year five. I do wonder where the gray area would potentially be for Sean Eichhorst. And again, we'll have to see how this unfolds this season. Chris McIntosh had Luke Fickell's back from the outset and brought him back for year four in the midst of a 6-game losing streak. Well, this AD has zero ties to Luke Fickell and has no reason to keep him on unless he sees that the product is moving forward in year four. But I think that would have been the case for anybody. So to me, it's what's the gray area? Does he feel like, oh, they're 7-5 and they were competitive in these losses, but they beat Iowa and Minnesota. I think he's worthy of being here for next year. That's where I think maybe there's a difference based on whoever the athletic director is. But ultimately, this staff knows you got to win. Otherwise, you're going to face the consequences.
0: So two other things I wanted to ask you about, and I know you guys are going to talk with Eichhorst and we're going to hear more from the university kind of later into this week and into next week, I would imagine. But one basketball thing I wanted to ask you, they landed a big time recruit from Minnesota whose name is unique and I cannot remember.
1: I got you. So his name is Babukar Ann, but he goes by Babu. Okay. And let's just call him Babu.
0: Babu. So he is a top 100 commit from the Twin Cities, unless I'm misremembering, because it's a lot of recruiting stuff this time of year. Tell us about that basketball, that commit that's landed and what we should know about that.
1: Well, it's really interesting because a month ago, Wisconsin didn't have any members of the 2027 recruiting class, and now they're full. They've got three, and two of them are very highly regarded four-star prospects. Babu Ann is one of them. Jalen Brown is the other, who's from Wauwatosa West. And then Babu Ann's teammate, who's a 7'1 center named Jack Thielen, also committed to Wisconsin. With Ann, he's the fourth highest rated player. If you're just looking at 24/7 Sports Composite in the online recruiting ranking era for Wisconsin, if he signs ultimately, which is a pretty who's who. And Brown is sixth. So you have two of the six highest rated recruits that Wisconsin's gotten since 2000. With Ann, he's a real three-level scorer. You watch the highlights, and a lot of times you're watching high school, and it's like a man among boys, right? But he's so long and lanky. He can get to the rim. He can step outside and score. And so there's a lot to like about his athleticism from the wing. And I think it's fascinating because Wisconsin's getting the types of players that in previous iterations of the Badgers program, they would not get. Because guys want to get up and down and score, and they want to have the ball in their hands a lot and shoot and all those types of things. And so Greg Gard and his changes, I think, have certainly helped with being an attractive product for prospective players.
0: College basketball has changed a lot, and I bookmarked this. This clip would have been earlier this week that someone dug up because there's a clip of Owen Foxwell, who's an incoming player to Madison, throwing a lob to the guy who was just selected by the Bucks, the second round pick, Malik Lewis. It's like, wait a minute, how are those two players? So a guy who's coming into college, guy who's coming into the NBA, it's I guess there's just a lot to navigate with the way that high school recruiting, college recruiting is going on.
1: Malik Foxwell is going to be 23 years old when the season starts. So
0: yeah, right?
1: let's just keep it real right now. It's a different ballgame.
0: It's so funny. And thank you for helping me through a little bit some of these basketball details. Lastly, you worked out with the football program, their strength director of strength and conditioning, Brady Collins. Did you do the workout or were you there just to chronicle it?
1: No, man. I did the workout last year and I wrote about it in a story that published the first week we began Badger Connect. I'm retired from that stuff. I'll do silly stuff and there are some coming for Badger Bites, but I really wanted this to be behind the scenes on the summer football workout. So we mic'd up Brady and myself. And it was really cool because it was a 90-minute workout with a certain group of players like edge defenders, linebackers. Colton Joseph was in the group because he was belt squatting and working out in the weight room. So they did some on-field stuff. But every time they got a break, Brady and I would talk about, well, what were you just doing? What were you working on? And I think it's one of my favorite Badger Bites videos we've done because it's a really cool window into something that certainly sometimes we see these clips and they're 30-second clips on social media. But this is an 11.5-minute video. I really like going in depth and giving people a better perspective of what's happening. And that's not me saying, well, they work out really hard. They're going to go 10-2. It's just, what are these guys up to? What are they actually doing right now? And you get a chance to see it right now at Badger Connect.
0: Day in the life of a student athlete during summer conditioning. Jesse, appreciate your time. And I'm glad that you did not physically exert yourself to the point where you're injured and you are able to create more Badger Bites moving forward.
1: So. Wait till you see the Badger Bites next week. I took on the greatest women's tennis player in program history. Spoiler alert, didn't go well for me.
0: You're an athlete. Hopefully you returned a couple.
1: Yeah, you'll see.
0: Here and there. Thank you for the time, Jesse. We'll talk soon.
1: Thank you.
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11: In Deerfield, 1218 is closed in both directions at Clearview Road from pavement buckling, with more pavement damage in the Baraboo area on 12 East at Lehman Road and Armory View Road. Here in town, the exit to 30 from 3990 North has been closed from pavement damage, causing a delay back to the Beltline. Clear on the Beltline, but still brake lights in the construction zone on John Nolan, plus traffic light and construction congestion downtown on East Wash, Capitol Square, and campus. With your zone traffic, I'm Stacy Kay.
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0: Costco Sports Show, last couple minutes here. Appreciate Jesse Temple's time. We'll pick more over comments from Sean Eichhorst, who's introduced today to the media. I can't believe it's Jaylen Brown trade. The NBA is just having a moment, man. So they send Jaylen Brown to the team that just beat them in the postseason and got back. I think Paul George is 36 years old and two firsts and two seconds. Sure, but the Sixers are going to be pretty good. Like, those aren't awesome picks. I don't think they're the Clippers picks. Wow. Wow. That's really funny. I will be consuming some Bill Simmons content at my earliest convenience this weekend, which this is what the NBA, one of the biggest things that I look towards, what are the biggest things I look for from the NBA, what I'm trying to get from the NBA. Give me a great postseason with lots of good games in the spring. Maybe some games on Christmas, although the NFL's kind of market corrected that. And some big trades in the summer that give us a lot of good podcast fodder when nothing else is going on. Outstanding. Outstanding work. So when I go to the cabin and I got to drive all the way up to Eagle River, or I got to drive all the way up towards Superior, or I got to drive up to Bemidji, Brainerd. I'm not driving to Bemidji, but I might go to Brainerd. I want a 2-hour Bill Simmons extravaganza with him crashing out over the fact that his team just traded Jaylen Brown for mostly useless picks and Paul George. Excellent, excellent, excellent, excellent. I couldn't be happier. So tonight we'll continue to watch the Brewers. Obviously, I'm going to commit myself pretty strongly to the World Cup. This is a big game, elimination game. The United States, I know it's crazy to say, doesn't make it this far very often, but quite truly, they don't make it this far very often. So let's win some soccer games and have some good, meaningful soccer. The World Cup's been very entertaining today. So excited to watch that tonight, as well as the Brewers. We'll talk more about the Brewers. I'm not going to have much to say about the soccer, but I don't know. Might come up tomorrow. We'll see. One final show tomorrow before a nice long 4th of July weekend, a 250th American birthday, 4th of July weekend. So appreciate you listening. Podcast will go up in just a couple of minutes. That interview with Jesse Temple, a little bit with Ty Windisch as well. And I'll talk to you tomorrow for a de facto Friday. It's a Fins Up Thursday. Thanks for listening. As long as you live,
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1: 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I'm Pat Boyle. She's Kate Constable. The phone number to join the show, 310-840-4910. I'm going to get to your calls and your texts here in just 1 second. Just a quick programming note. Coming up at the top of the hour, 8 p.m. Eastern, we're going to talk to a two-time NBA champion, Michael Thompson. He's a Lakers broadcaster for Spectrum Sportsnet. Going to ask him what the hell he thinks about this trade. And then ask him about LeBron and the Lakers move. So a lot to get into. Can't wait to chat with Michael Thompson coming up at the top of the hour. You don't want to miss that. But let's get to more of your calls and texts here as we continue to make sense, to try to make sense of this Jaylen Brown trade that has now just rocked the NBA for the last 60 minutes. Jaylen Brown to the Sixers to team up with Tyrese Maxey, Joel Embiid, and VJ Edgecombe. And all the Boston Celtics get back is 36-year-old Paul George and two first-round draft picks. It's stunning. Stunning trade. I've ripped it. Me and Kate have ripped it left and right. I don't know what the hell Brad Stevens was doing. This is a horrible trade for Boston. Vlad, there's no other way to put it. It's a horrible trade. All right, let's get to some phone calls here. Johnny's next up in Atlanta on BetMGM tonight. Johnny's on line one. Johnny, what the hell happened here, man? How does this trade go down?
2: Man, I have no idea. It shows that only GM that had a plan this offseason was the Milwaukee Bucks plan, GM. He's the only one out of all these trades got a lot back from one of their best players. The Boston, man, I don't know what they were thinking about. That was the dumbest move ever. And guess what? The East is wide open. So you know who's coming here?

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1: 99. Well, Brad Stevens has more than 99 problems right now, and Jaylen Brown is definitely one of them. Welcome on back. BetMGM Tonight, Westwood One Sports. I'm Pat Boyle. She's Kate Constable. The phone number to join the show is 310-840-4910. You could call, you could text. 310-840-4910. We're going to talk to Michael Thompson, two-time NBA champion, Lakers broadcaster for Spectrum Sportsnet, coming up at the top of the hour. We're going to ask him about this Jaylen Brown trade. Going to the Sixers and the Celtics only getting back 36-year-old Paul George and two first-round picks. We're also going to ask him about LeBron and the Lakers moves that they made today, because we started the show with that before this madness took over with the Jaylen Brown trade. But we want to squeeze in a little bit of USA talk here, because massive game coming up in just over 10 minutes from now, USA playing Bosnia. And when the U.S. scores, you score too. Win a share of $500,000 in bonus bets for every U.S. goal. 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That's coming up in minutes. And apply your Goal Rush token. You'll win a share of $500,000 in bonus bets for every goal scored by the U.S. in the match. The bonus bets will be split among all eligible winners after the match. All right, Kate. USA Bosnia. U.S. massive favorites in this one. At BetMGM to win it in 90 minutes, Team USA is minus 275. And to advance to the next round, Team USA is minus 625. That is a big favorite. Is USA ready to be this big of a favorite? And let me remind you, against the Bosnia team that knows how to beat some teams that are better than them, because I'm half Italian, you know, Italian-American. I root for Italy. I love Italian soccer. They're a disgrace. They've missed the World Cup for the third straight year. They got knocked out by Bosnia back in March in the playoff to get to the World Cup. They lost in a penalty shootout. And the match before that, in the semifinals, Bosnia beat Wales in a penalty shootout. Wales, not that great of a team, but still a decent team in Europe. So, you know, and here in the group stage, they got some good results. They tied Canada, who's in the round of 16. They did lose pretty comfortably to Switzerland, but then they crushed Qatar. And so Team USA, those first two wins, like I feel like the red, white, and blue is being buoyed by, the impressive win against Paraguay, and yes, an impressive 2-0 win against Australia. But, Kate, this is a big price here on the red, white, and blue. And I think this might be a very cagey, kind of physical, chippy game. Like, USA's got way more speed and athleticism. But again, Bosnia, they've played teams that have more speed and athleticism than them before. They have the experience. They know how to make games ugly. They know how to win ugly games. I'm a little nervous. I'm very nervous for this one. I can't lie.
2: There are a couple things that make me nervous, is that the U.S. is not typically favored in these matches, right? Like, they don't typically come into the knockout stage as the favorite and having high expectations. It's usually, you know, a win if they win. Like, that's the kind of the win of the World Cup, is just winning their first knockout game. So I'm nervous about how they approach this. And not that I think the approach isn't going to be there, but just the it's uncharted territory in terms of being such heavy favorites. And then also, you mentioned Bosnia's defense. Like, that's their calling card. They're going to try and slow the game down. They're going to, their defense is what's going to carry them here. If Bosnia gets up at all early, and I don't necessarily, like, I think this is a 2-0 U.S. wins this game tonight. That's my final score prediction. But if Bosnia scores at all and the U.S. is playing from behind, that's going to be, that's going to put them in a tough situation, because the pressure is going to build as the game goes on. They're going to be reaching for things. Do they make mistakes because that they are starting to feel that type of pressure? All of that stuff makes me a little bit nervous for the U.S. In reality, they should win this one. The numbers in terms of the odds are telling you that they should win this one fairly comfortably. But nothing is ever really comfortable for the U.S. When it comes to the World Cup. So I'm right there with you, being a little nervous for this game in about 20 minutes.
1: So, all right, you think it's going to be 2-0.
2: Yep.
1: I think this game is going to extra time. I don't think 90 minutes. I don't think the USA is going to be able to win this in 90 minutes. So I would play the tie at plus 400. But I mean, I could be wrong. And I've been very impressed with what I've seen. It's usually not this easy. And I do think the USA would win it in extra time. I don't know if it would take penalties. I think an extra 30 minutes would be enough to break down this Bosnia team. But I'm not confident they're going to be able to win this in 90 and make it look convincing. So the starting lineup is out, by the way. You got Fries back in goal, Matt Fries, who started the first two games, and then they went to Matt Turner. In the back four, you've got Anthony Robinson, Tim Ream, Richards, and Freeman, which I believe was the starting back line for the first two games. Tyler Adams and Tillman in midfield. Christian Pulisic is starting. Weston McKennie attacking center mid. Serginho Dest, and then Fo Balogun. So, full starting lineup. All the stars are in. There's nobody that's out with injury. And if I'm not mistaken, I know McKenzie and Roldan, Mark McKenzie, he played 90 minutes against Turkey, but he did not start the first two games, didn't play the first two games. He got hurt last game, but that's he's not a starter. And then Christian Roldan, who is hasn't played in this World Cup. So I still don't think it's going to be easy, Kate, and hopefully I'm wrong. And hopefully there's an early goal to take the nerves off in front of the crowd at Levi Stadium in San Francisco, but I'm expecting this one to be sweaty.
2: It will be a massive, gigantic, every other word that describes that upset if the U.S. loses, correct? Am I fair to say that, Pat?
1: It won't be bigger than Paraguay beating Germany, but it'll be close.
2: Will it be as big as the Celtics giving up Jaylen Brown for PG and two firsts?
1: No. I don't know what England would have had to lose today for that to have happened. All right, we're going to talk to the two-time NBA champion, Michael Thompson, coming up next. We're going to ask him about LeBron, the Lakers, and this Jaylen Brown trade. I'm Pat Boyle. She's Kate Constable. 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